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2: Prime Minister's new plans to tackle youth unemployment will be rolled out in September 2028. Grace McIntosh has more.
3: The new plans will allow students from the age of 14 to complete technical education with local employers alongside studies for traditional subjects like English and maths. Schools, colleges and local leaders will work together to create the new pathways. Andy Burnham says too much focus on academic studies has let young people down and it's time we value the hard hat as much as the graduation cap.
2: Firefighters in France continue to battle a huge wildfire in the country's southwest. French President Emmanuel Macron's urged emergency crews to stay strong, describing the situation as France's worst fire-related crisis since the Second World War. The fires become so powerful that its smoke became a thundercloud, generating lightning that created even more fire. 40 years on from the disappearance of Susie Lamplu, cold case detectives say they remain haunted by the unsolved disappearance. In 1986, the 25-year-old left her office in Fulham, never to be seen again.
4: I think bringing somebody to justice is always going to be difficult when it's 40 years. We will rely on forensics, but for us, the most important thing is finding Susie and bringing Susie home.
2: That's Detective Chief Inspector Teresa Foster, the head of the Metropolitan Police Cold Case Homicide Squad. The case remains one of the largest ever missing persons investigations in the UK. The Conservatives are calling on the government to introduce emergency laws to stop the release of serious offenders. Last week, the Prime Minister paused the early release scheme and ordered a review into changes, which would have allowed around 6,000 prisoners to be released. But Kemi Badenoch says a review will not go far enough, calling on Andy Burnham to make tough decisions. And English football will be introducing a new trial this season to try and end the goalkeeper tactical timeout. They're sometimes told to sit down and receive treatment to disrupt momentum and allow opportunities for tactical instruction. If that now happens, the manager or head coach will have to nominate an outfield player to leave the pitch immediately. From Radio News Hub, I'm Frankie Hersine.
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0: BGM weather.
2: Dry with sunny spells for some of us, feeling hot and humid in the south. Outbreaks of rain across northern areas, sometimes heavy. Highs of 30 degrees Celsius in the south today and 26 in the north.

0: Well, I wonder if Phil would approve of a voulez-vous and a bit of ABBA to start off this 3-hour extravaganza. But you know what this week? You're not just getting me. Oh, no, you're getting two for the price of one, because co-presenting with me this morning is Liv.
1: Hello. Hello, hello. Hello, Steph. And good morning to everybody listening.
0: Hello. Yeah, yeah, bargain. It's girl power today. It's you and me. Yeah. We go.
1: We're girl
0: gonna,
1: power.
0: Girl power. We're going to go for it. I promise, Phil, we won't play Spice Girls. Promise.
1: Oh, no.
0: No.
1: Definitely not playing any Spice
0: no
1: Girls.
0: No Spice Girls. It's okay. It's just girl power. Well, or there may be like a Cyndi Lauper song thrown in a little bit. Yeah, a little bit long. Now then, we're going to start with birthdays. And we had a bit of a laugh when that ABBA song was on, didn't we?
1: We did.
0: Because birthdays today, and I have to check their names, I've got a chappie called... Right, now, I'm going to get his name wrong, Liv, honestly. Wanya Morris. That's his name. Wanya Morris. I bet
1: it's
0: nobody,
1: a strong name.
0: I bet nobody out there has heard of Wanya Morris. Now, he was born this week on the 29th of July, 1973, and he is the vocalist for Boys to Men. And we both, didn't we? We went, who?
1: To be truthful, I have never heard of this group, Boys to Men.
0: Boys to Men, I can't say I've ever heard of them. I'm sure we must have. But you did a bit of digging, didn't you?
1: I did, and they are actually the most successful R&B group of all time. And I've never heard of them.
0: Neither of us had heard of
1: They've
0: them.
1: They've sold over 60 million albums, beating the Beatles and Elvis.
0: I think we should be ashamed of ourselves.
1: I'm feeling quite ashamed.
0: We haven't. Okay, so happy birthday, Wayne, for a birthday this week. And another birthday. Now, this is a lovely one. I do know this singer. I do know her, Bobby Gentry. She was born today, 27th, in 1942. Now, I know Bobby Gentry. I know her from the song Billy Joe. Billy Joe, Ode to Billy Joe. I like that. I might even sing that. No, I won't. I won't sing that. But she,
1: I think everyone wants to hear that.
0: No, too early in the morning. But she was one of the first female artists in the US to compose and produce her own material.
1: Mm.
0: Big in the 60s, so definitely before your time. But,
1: oh,
0: but,
1: yes.
0: but big in the 60s. Best known for, as I say, Ode to Billy Joe. But I am going to play a song by Bobby Gentry, I'll Never Fall in Love Again. And for me and Liv, we're going to listen to a Boys to Men song, and we'll tell you what we think after it. Yeah,
1: yeah,
0: here we are. So Boys to Men, Bobby Gentry,
1: for the first time.
0: Happy birthdays all round.

0: Yeah, so, okay, we had Boys to Men there, and we had Bobby Gentry. You've just had a ping, haven't you? Somebody's just messaged you in.
1: From a super fan.
0: Oh, a super fan already.
1: Hannah Jones, super fan, has just messaged in to say that she loves this song.
0: She loves Bobby Gentry.
1: She loves
0: it. Oh, okay, more Bobby. What was, oh gosh.
1: There's another one.
0: Another one pinging in. Somebody's asking for more songs, look. So we've only been going 20 minutes and we've already got a super fan.
1: We have.
0: That's not bad, is it? Phil, move over. You've lost your slot. This is the Liv and Steph show. What about Boys to Men then? I had heard that song before, I must say. I just didn't know the title, and I
1: can't say I'd heard it before.
0: I was like, it's all right, isn't it? It's all right. It's all right.
1: Start off the morning, nice and slow.
0: It's okay. Boys to Men will be kind of at the bottom of my list. Okay, now then, moving on. We've had Boys to Men, which neither of us have heard. We had Bobby Gentry, which we've got super fans listening in.
1: They love it.
0: They love it. Look at all these songs that we need, people want. We're obviously, you know,
1: just so popular.
0: We are. We are so popular. Now then, I have got just two songs which we've picked at random just to see if we like them. Now, Ellie Goulding, Starry Eyed. Now, you said you loved this song.
1: When I was younger, yes.
0: When you were younger.
1: This was a staple song for me.
0: Oh, and I'm going, I don't think I know this song either.
1: You don't know this song?
0: I probably will when it starts playing again. But you, Ellie,
1: I'm sure you'll know it. Yeah.
0: Ellie Goulding fan?
1: Not so much these days.
0: Yeah.
1: I'm sure some people listening are Ellie Goulding fans.
0: What was it? A debut single, Under the Sheets, in 2009. Yes, he still means nothing to me. I'm trying to look. I don't even recognise her face. I've got a photo up now, and
1: don't
0: I don't recognise her face either.
1: Wow.
0: But so I'm going to have a listen to Starry Eyes, as recommended by Liv, Ellie Goulding. But first up, we're going to have R.E.M. Now then, I love R.E.M. I have seen R.E.M. in concert in Cardiff before they broke up.
1: Very
0: and,
1: jealous.
0: And Michael Stipe came out on stage with a Wales rugby shirt with Stipe on the back. You know, he was
1: set
0: up for it. And I know all the words to this as well. But you've got something about the words on it, haven't you?
1: Yeah, well, keep your eyes peeled for the 2 minute mark, because apparently you can hear him laughing, actually.
0: Yeah.
1: Because he just keeps mispronouncing the word Dr. Seuss.
0: Yeah.
1: For Dr. Zeus.
0: Dr. Zeus.
1: And when he finally got it right, I think the band just found it hilarious and they decided to keep it in the track.
0: Oh, right. Okay, so around about the Sidewinder, it's 4 minutes long, so about halfway through.
1: About halfway through, we're going to hear a chuckle.
0: We're going to listen to them laugh. Now, that would work well, because on the Midweek Brunch Show, where you normally find me, we do a Misheard Lyrics. So this one might find its way onto the Wednesday show as well. Mm. So, Sidewinder, R.E.M., wait for the 2 minute mark, and let's see if we can hear him laugh.

0: Right, we got to dissect those two now, Liv. Ellie Goulding, starry-eyed. No, hadn't heard of it.
1: Not a fan.
0: And we've just gone through the list of the, oh, I don't know, 20 Ellie Goulding songs we've got. I've heard of two of them.
1: Two,
0: so that's not too bad, is it?
1: It's something.
0: I've heard of two of them. I'm going to park Ellie Goulding in the same box as Boys to Men.
1: Mm.
0: Yeah.
1: Yeah, that's
0: they're going to go in that little
1: that's
0: box
1: fair.
0: Over there. But now then, The Sidewinder, Sleeps, R.E.M. You had heard of that song, hadn't you?
1: I had indeed, yes.
0: Yes. And he does, doesn't he?
1: He did have a little chuckle there.
0: Yeah, and he does plainly say Zeus, not Zeus.
1: Yeah.
0: Yes, but we've had Paul has pinged in, Paul Scott.
1: Oh,
0: yes.
1: Hi, Paul.
0: Hello, Paul. Yes, you're on air tonight, 6 till 8, and the Thursday night musical safari show. Don't miss that by Paul, playing the best music here on Radio by Gemma. But Paul has joined in with the wrong song lyrics, because rather than singing Call Me When You Try and Wake Her Up, Paul would sing Only in Jamaica. But it does fit if you, I won't play it again for you now, but if you sing that in your head, the Only in Jamaica bit actually fits. It does.
1: It
0: so,
1: does,
0: Paul. Yeah. Welcome to the club, Paul, of singing the wrong songs. And now then, I've got two songs to take us up to the break, and it's coming up to August, so it's middle of the school holidays. Liv, you remember school holidays, you know, more than I do. The 6 weeks in the summer was good, wasn't it?
1: They were the best 6 weeks.
0: 6 weeks in the summer were the best one. So I am going to play two songs that I think will be appropriate to everybody listening. You're either going to be School's Out by Alice Cooper. Yeah, if you're the kids, you're going to be, School's Out by Alice Cooper. If you're the parents, I think you're going to need a bit of help.

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6: Welcome back to the Liv and Steph Show. I hope you're having an amazing time listening to the music. And up next, we do have an absolute banger. And for my super fans, if you're still listening, you're going to love this one. We've got Don't Stop Me Now by Queen, released... Oh.

0: That was Don't Stop Me Now by Queen. What an absolute banger. That song was released in 1979, but it never actually reached number one in the charts. It actually got to number nine.
1: I can't believe that.
0: I know, shocking.
1: Yeah.
0: But you did say, Steph, didn't you, that in 2018 it did reach number one in the UK?
1: It did, yeah. The UK rock and metal charts, number one.
0: Rightfully so,
1: yeah. It should be at
0: well
1: number
0: deserved,
1: one, that
0: I think.
1: One. Yes, definitely. Yeah, and we both said the same, didn't we? If there's anybody we would have loved to have seen live.
0: It's got to be Queen.
1: It's got to be Freddie and Queen.
0: Yeah, Freddie.
1: Yes, definitely.
0: Yeah.
1: Well, I'm enjoying you choosing these songs, Liv. Carry on.
0: Well, I'm here all day, so... Up next then, we've got Song 2 by Blur.

0: Well, that was a bit of an abrupt end, wasn't it?
1: It was, yeah.
0: Wow. I had heard the song, but I had no idea it was called Song 2.
1: Yeah, it's quite a funny name, and actually it was written as a bit of a joke initially towards American grunge band in the 90s, because grunge was such a massive hit in the early 90s. And I think Blur were kind of taken aback by that.
0: And it did quite well in America.
1: Yeah,
0: then,
1: and ironically, yeah, it did. This song, Song 2, was actually Blur's best-selling song in America.
0: I just remember the woo-hoo, but I would never have known it was Blur.
1: But Americans love that.
0: They do, don't they?
1: They do.
0: Definitely, they do. Yes. So go on then. What have we got coming up next?
1: Up next, I've gone for a bit of an oldie. So I've gone for Enjoy the Silence by Depeche Mode.
0: Mm-hmm.
1: And
0: I do love this one.
1: Yeah, it's a really good song, this. And I have actually recently got back from a trip to Prague with my partner.
0: Yeah.
1: And if you have been to Prague, you probably know that there is this iconic photo of Depeche Mode on the Charles Bridge.
0: Right.
1: And we were there during sunset, and it was just amazing because somebody actually was playing the song loud on a speaker.
0: Ah.
1: So it was just, it was so fitting.
0: It's the iconic Depeche Mode Bridge, is it? That's the one.
1: The Charles Bridge.
0: Do you have your picture there?
1: We did have a picture, and there was a queue actually.
0: Oh wow!
1: People do queue for this picture.
0: Yeah. Oh well, hell, that was
1: nice.
0: Yeah,
1: it's great.
0: Yeah, so a nice big framed photo now of you and Finn.
1: Yes. Yeah. Oh, he'd be chuffed with that.
0: Enjoy the silence.

0: Oh, I'm loving these song choices. We were singing along there. I didn't know it was called Enjoy the Silence, but I knew the song.
1: Yes, it's a very good song.
0: Definitely, I like that one. I like that.
1: It's a feel-good song, isn't it?
0: Yeah. Yes.
1: Well, up next then, we've got C'est la Vie by the Stereophonics, and this song was actually written in 40 minutes.
0: 40 minutes?
1: 40 minutes.
0: Wow.
1: And they recorded it the same day,
0: yeah.
1: But then they didn't release it for another 6 months.
0: Wow. Yeah. Oh, my God. Oh, I like Stereophonics.
1: Stereophonics are amazing, yeah. And they're even better live.
0: Yes, I've seen them quite a few times. But
1: yes,
0: you,
1: me too.
0: You were at the Millennium Stadium when Tom Jones was there?
1: Yeah, Tom Jones and Feeder, was it? Feeder was the other band, because they filled in for Catfish and the Bottlemen.
0: Ah, because I think
1: they were really good.
0: Tom was doing the Castle, wasn't he, like the day or two before?
1: And yes, he was,
0: appeared with the Stereophonics.
1: Yeah, he's done the Castle a few times as
0: well. Yes,
1: He's brilliant, it goes without saying.
0: Oh,
1: his voice is still amazing.
0: Tom is wonderful, but yes, the Stereophonics. And I think we spoke about this last week, didn't we? The Kelly's in another band whose name I can't remember at the minute now.
1: Far from Saints.
0: That's right, because they opened for Tom in the Castle.
1: It's quite a different sound to Stereophonics, I think.
0: But Kelly's got such a good voice.
1: His voice is just...
0: Amazing.
1: It's amazing.
0: But I like his acoustic sessions, because he's released like an album of just his acoustic work where he's chatting about when he was little and his brothers and his family. Really, really good. So we've got two songs to take us up to the news, but we're starting with Liv's favourite, Stereophonics.

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2: New technical education routes will be available to 14-year-olds. It's part of Andy Burnham's drive to tackle youth unemployment, and we'll see pupils from Year 10 be able to take on skills training with local employers alongside traditional studies. The Prime Minister says it's time Britain values the hard hat as much as the graduation cap.
3: We've had a system built for too long around the university route, and it sends a message to some young people that they're some kind of second-class citizens. And it's just not right. They need an education system that works for them as well, that offers a path.
2: A report earlier this year found that over a million 16 to 24-year-olds are not in education, employment or training. We're seeing the worst fire-related crisis in France since the Second World War. That's the word from French President Emmanuel Macron. Firefighters continue to battle a huge wildfire in the country's southwest, with hundreds of thousands of people evacuated from their homes. Crews have managed to keep back some of the spread overnight, but high temperatures could worsen the situation. Kemi Badenoch's calling on the Prime Minister to make tough decisions on the release of serious offenders from prison. Last week, the Prime Minister paused the early release scheme and ordered a review into the changes, which would have allowed around 6,000 prisoners to be released. The Conservatives say a review won't be enough, though, and are calling for emergency laws to stop the releases. 40 years on from the disappearance of Susie Lamplugh, cold case detectives say they remain haunted by the unsolved disappearance. In 1986, the 25-year-old left her office in Fulham, never to be seen again. Emma Lingley-Clark is the head of the Susie Lamplugh Trust, who work to support victims of stalking.
4: 40 years on from Susie's disappearance, we are still having to do the work that we do around campaigning and supporting victims. Ideally, I think we'd all have hoped that by now perhaps some of these issues might have gone away, but for us the cause is still very much there.
2: And at the Commonwealth Games, the home fans in Glasgow have got the chance to cheer on a Scotland gold, with para-athlete Ben Sandilands winning the T20 at 1500 metres. Elsewhere, Adam Ramsay-Petey had to settle for a second bronze at the Games in the men's 50 metre breaststroke. For On Radio News Hub, I'm Frankie Hairsign.
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2: Dry with sunny spells for some of us, feeling hot and humid in the south. Outbreaks of rain across northern areas, sometimes heavy. Highs of 30 degrees Celsius in the south today and 26 in the north.

0: Oh, I love that. Bon Jovi, It's My Life. You seen Bon Jovi?
1: I haven't, no, but I would absolutely love to see him.
0: Yeah,
1: he is in London later this year, and I'm really jealous because I know quite a few friends who are going to see him.
0: Jump on then, but again, perhaps one of them won't be able to go and you'll get the ticket.
1: Yes. Just go in the bag, you know, fit myself in the bag.
0: On the rucksack. No, there's nothing in my bag, sir. Yes, welcome back to hour two of the Liv and Steph show. I like it, Liv. I like it. We've renamed Phil's show. Sorry, Phil.
1: Apologies.
0: We've renamed it. You've got the two of us double trouble on this week's poor Phil Trotter show. Now then, I've got some more birthdays coming up. Two birthdays. One you will have heard of. I'm not sure if you'll have heard of the other one. Paul Anka.
1: No, tell me a bit about him.
0: I'm getting blank looks. Well, he was born on this week, 30th of July in 1941, a little bit before your time. He's an American, Canadian-American singer, actually, that's done things like Diana, Lonely Boy. She's born in Ottawa. No, I'm still getting blank looks for Paul Anka. You probably will know this song, but you'll definitely know this lady, because born on the 30th, in 1958, is a certain Miss Kate Bush.
1: Oh, I do like a bit of Kate Bush.
0: We do like Kate Bush. And of course she did, Running Up That Hill, Wuthering Heights, born in Kent in England. Running Up That Hill, are you a Stranger Things fan?
1: I am a Stranger Things fan. However, I must say, and I'm probably going to upset a few Stranger Things fans here, but I did find the last season a little bit underwhelming.
0: Yes, because I was late to the party because I thought it was a kiddie show, you know, because it had the little children at the start.
1: Yeah.
0: But I had to like binge watch like season one and season two.
1: I did the same.
0: Catch up, but I kind of agree. The ending was a little bit. Oh, I wanted more.
1: Yeah.
0: You know, I wanted more. It was poor Seven. She did all that hard work and then kind of
1: Seven.
0: Disappears from view.
1: 11,
0: sorry, not seven. I'm looking at 7 there. 11, 7-11, that's a 7-11, shop, isn't it?
1: It is,
0: yes, poor 11. Aww, yeah, she did all that hard work and then just kind of
1: just disappear.
0: Disappeared.
1: Yeah.
0: Oh, but it hasn't done Millie Bobby Brown's career any, you know.
1: Oh, no.
0: No, she's doing very well out
1: she
0: of this.
1: She is, and yes. She's adopted a baby recently, isn't she?
0: Oh, has she?
1: I think so, yeah.
0: Oh, because I do like her in Enola Holmes as well. Have you seen those films?
1: I haven't seen those.
0: They're very good, because it kind of breaks down that wall and she speaks to the camera, she speaks to you,
1: okay,
0: you know, as the audience. It's very clever. That's something for you to watch. I think there's three films, so you're going to have to binge watch
1: them. I'll put them on my list then.
0: Definitely. Oh, yes, Stranger Things. Yeah, the middle was definitely better, wasn't it?
1: The earlier seasons,
0: They were definitely better. Oh, look, Stranger Things. I have actually got a, on the midweek brunch, I've done a Stranger Things hour.
1: The soundtrack is amazing.
0: Was absolutely brilliant. Kate Bush obviously being the most famous one.
1: Yes.
0: But we did just mention Never Ending Story, didn't we?
1: We did,
0: Dustin and his girlfriend having to sing that song to each other. We love Dustin. He was great.
1: The little sweethearts, aren't they?
0: And he was a good hero at the end.
1: He was. I did feel very bad for him in the last season.
0: Yes,
1: he had a hard time.
0: He did have a very tough time.
1: He did go through a lot.
0: Yeah, but I liked Dustin. I think he was my favourite, actually.
1: And mine.
0: Yeah. So then let's get back to these birthdays. Happy birthday this week, Paul Anka, and of course the lady herself, Kate Bush. Now, if you're expecting me to play Running Up That Hill, I'm not doing that. I'm playing this one.
2: She's in the trees. It's coming.

0: where we are. We've got Diana there by Paul Anka, and what can I say? Liv's face looks the same as my face did when we played Ellie Goulding. It was a bit of a yeah, wasn't
1: too sure about what the song.
0: Was an old song.
1: It's a nice song though.
0: 1957.
1: Yeah.
0: Wow, I'm not even going to work out how old that song is. But yes, happy birthday this week, Paul Anka and Kate Bush. And happy birthday to our listeners. If it's your birthday today, if it's your birthday this week, you're allowed a birthday week now. You celebrate for a week, yes. Yeah, so we've got some more of your song choices coming up now, Liv. So what are we doing first? I love a bit of Manix, mine. So
1: Can't beat a bit of Manix, can you?
0: Yeah, so what have we got coming up?
1: So we've got Kevin Carter coming up, haven't we?
0: Yeah. Really, have you seen the Manix?
1: I have, yes, in Cardiff Castle, and they were absolutely amazing.
0: I like...
1: Again, another one, James Dean Bradfield, his voice is just great, isn't it?
0: And another one that does really good acoustic sets.
1: Yeah, he does, yeah.
0: Oh, yeah. Can't beat a bit of Manix. Here we go, Kevin Carter.

0: Kevin Carter by the Manix. What a great song with a very interesting bit of context behind it.
1: Mm. Yeah, it is.
0: Yeah,
1: isn't it?
0: There is. Yeah. So basically, I think there was a photographer, wasn't there?
1: Yeah, that's it. Yeah.
0: And he did actually end up winning a prize.
1: Pulitzer Prize.
0: Yes, as he says in the song.
1: Yeah. So the song was about him.
0: Yes, but I think the photo was a bit controversial, wasn't it? Because it was in Africa, if I'm correct.
1: I don't know. I know he was a war photographer. I know that.
0: Oh,
1: much.
0: Was he?
1: Yeah, I think he was.
0: The story is he took a picture of a child, and then there was a vulture behind the child,
1: that's
0: and it looked like the vulture was going to eat the child.
1: Oh,
0: but it wasn't,
1: right.
0: And then that kind of caused a lot of outrage and
1: right.
0: Yeah, it's quite a tragic story.
1: It
0: really.
1: Is. It is. Yes, he was. Sad character.
0: He didn't live to see
1: the song.
0: The fame.
1: No, not or the song either. No,
0: yeah,
1: definitely,
0: the song.
1: Definitely. Now, I believe you've got some shout outs, and I'm going to say you've got to do these.
0: Go
1: on, then go for
0: it. To my super fans who are listening and are still listening, I believe.
1: Excellent.
0: Anna Jones and Finlay Davis. Hello. Thank you very much for listening, and thank you for your support. I'm glad you're enjoying the music so far.
1: Yeah. Hello, Anna. Hello, Finn.
0: Yes.
1: Go on there. So you're going to dedicate this next song to them?
0: I can do, yes. Yeah. And my partner Finn does very much like a bit of Elvis, who we've got coming up next.
1: Right, yes. So, although Suspicious Minds, that's not a song you want Phil to, for Finn to think about, is it?
0: No, definitely not. No Suspicious Minds, please, Finn.
1: So here we've got Elvis Presley.

0: Suspicious Minds, Elvis Presley. What a great song. And that was actually Elvis's big comeback in 1969. Oh. It was actually his final number one hit.
1: Wow.
0: Yeah.
1: Suspicious Minds. Finn likes a bit of
0: Finn does like yeah. a bit of Elvis Presley, don't you, Finn?
1: Yeah.
0: Yes, this is actually Finn's karaoke song. Thank you for reminding me. And he does do a very good Elvis, I will say.
1: Oh, right. So he was singing along back home then.
0: Oh, I'm sure he was. He's putting on the Elvis voice, yeah. I know it.
1: Hairbrush, yes. Doing the Elvis impression.
0: He loves
1: yes.
0: it.
1: Yes. So we got next.
0: Up next, we've got, what have we got up
1: Happy
0: next?
1: Happy by yes. Pharrell Williams. And you reminded me, this is a film soundtrack, isn't it?
0: Yeah, Despicable Me.
1: Oh, and we've just been talking about how much we love Despicable Me.
0: It's a great film. So funny, I love a little minion.
1: Oh yes, yeah, we want to adopt a minion each. Yeah, yeah, be nice to have a little minion pal. Well,
0: you just have the best time, wouldn't
1: yes.
0: you?
1: Yes, as long as you've got enough bananas, yeah. keep them fed,
0: they'll be happy.
1: So to take us into the break then, we're going to be talking all things Minions.

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5: 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Yes, aka the Phil Trotter Show. We're halfway through. We're still having fun. And I'm just wondering who put that Steph's midweek brunch trailer in that break. Oh, I don't know how that got in there. I do not know. But yeah, I'm glad you all enjoyed it. And well, give you kind of an idea of the songs we play on the midweek brunch. Here's a bit of Mika.

0: Oh, I love a bit of Amika. Me, yes, that's just a taster of the kind of music we play on, yes, Wednesday's midweek brunch show. Now then, when I told Liv what I was going to do next, well, I won't say what she said, but today, 27th of July, is Bagpipe Appreciation Day. Oh, yes, all things are bagpipes. The day honours the bagpipe in all its forms, yes, making it a chance for pipers and enthusiasts to play and listen to bagpipes. It was set up in 2007, that's all, Liv. 2007.
1: Not too long ago then.
0: No, it's nearly 20 years, isn't it? Yeah. Doesn't time fly? By a group of dedicated enthusiasts who felt the instrument deserved wider recognition. Do you think bagpipes deserve wider recognition?
1: To be fair, they seem like quite a difficult instrument to play, don't they?
0: And imagine learning. Oh my gosh, imagine the noise learning.
1: That's what I don't think that's what parents would like.
0: No, because you're okay, because you play the guitar and the drums, don't you?
1: Yes, but they're very loud. They can get very loud.
0: And do you want to add the bagpipes? Do you think your mum and Finn would?
1: Oh, they'd be over the moon with that one.
0: I'm in the garden practicing the bagpipes.
1: Ooh, and the neighbours.
0: And the neighbours would. Oh, they would love you, wouldn't they?
1: They would. Now,
0: today, 27th of July, celebrates. It celebrates the instrument more than just Scotland, because although the bagpipes has become unmistakable symbol of Scotland, it didn't originate there.
1: Oh.
0: It's not Scottish. The earliest reference points to ancient Middle East and Eastern Mediterranean, where shepherds are thought to have played simple reed pipes fitted to animal skin bags. So there
1: That's
0: we are.
1: Cool.
0: We can't blame the Scottish people for bagpipes then.
1: No, we can't.
0: They've just adopted them. Yes. Now then, I could only think of one song, really, that had bagpipes in it, but you've corrected me, haven't you, Liv?
1: Well, there's only one other song I can think of myself, but that is It's a Long Way to the Top with AC/DC.
0: Ah, no, that, yeah, yes.
1: And it's quite a prominent feature throughout the song.
0: Right, well.
1: So it's quite unusual for a rock band to do that, I think, but it works.
0: Well,
1: it works really well.
0: That's a good trivia question. AC/DC and bagpipes. What's the song, you know?
1: Yeah, that is a good question.
0: Yeah, that's a good trivia question, that one. And you know the answer because Liv has given it to you on the Liv and Steph show yesterday. And then the other one, which probably everybody is shouting out, which song has got lots of bagpipes in it? Well, it's this one.

0: Well, that's enough bagpipes for one day, I think. Yes, National Bagpipe Appreciation Day today. We can put them away now, Liv. We don't have to pay
1: bagpipes
0: away anymore.
1: It's a bit of a random one, that.
0: Yeah. Well, and why July? I don't know why they've chosen July. Anyway, I got another on this day, which is a bit of an oldie one. 1866.
1: That's quite a long time ago.
0: Back 1866, the first transatlantic telegraph cable came ashore at Hart's Continent in Newfoundland after being laid out 1,686 miles of cable, and it was Isambard Kingdom Brunel's Great Eastern Steamship. How do you think that 1866 they were laying cables across the Atlantic? That's amazing.
1: It's crazy.
0: Absolutely amazing. So I'm spoilt for choice for telephone songs, but I've gone for one that you know quite well, Liv.
1: I do know this, yeah. Telephone by Lady Gaga and Beyonce. Yeah.
0: And I didn't know Beyonce was in it. And you say in the video they do a bit of Thelma and Louise.
1: It's a bit of a take on Thelma and Louise, yes. So I think they break out of jail. They've killed a few bad guys, and then they drive off a cliff at the end of the video.
0: We'll have to have a look on YouTube now, see if we can find this one. But it's the transatlantic cable, all the way back in 1866. Here's Lady Gaga, and Now I Know, Beyonce.

0: That was Telephone by Beyonce and Lady Gaga. Mm-hmm. And up next, we have got a little bit of Fleetwood Mac. For those of you who like a bit of Fleetwood Mac out there, I do. I love a bit of Fleetwood Mac myself. And up next, we've got quite a funky song, I think, and that is You Make Loving Fun. And now this one was sung by the band's keyboardist, Christine McVie, about her secret romantic affair with the band's lightning director.
1: Ooh, now then, it's called You Make Loving Fun.
0: It is.
1: So, okay. Lisa said, yes. What goes on tour stays on tour, I think.
0: Stays on tour.

0: Well, I am now going to ruin Liv's musical taste. She chose a Fleetwood Mac. I'm going to introduce Liv to the Bay City Rollers.
1: Never heard of them.
0: Or are you in for a treat? Because, well, what can I say? Think tartan, think mullets, think 70s boy bands. You're in for a treat. So we're going to be singing along, definitely, to this one to take us up to the news.

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2: Andy Burnham's to radically shake up the education system. Schools are to offer Year 10 students technical subjects such as manufacturing and AI in addition to core academic learning. The Prime Minister says pupils need to be better prepared for entering the world of work.
3: It's long overdue that Britain makes this change, and in England particularly, we build an education system that has a path at 14 for all young people, and we strengthen that offer on technical education.
2: The French Fire Service say the operation to put out raging wildfires in the southwest of the country is like David versus Goliath. Crews are continuing to battle the blaze, which is just 9 miles from the city of Bordeaux. French President Emmanuel Macron has called it the worst fire-related crisis since the Second World War. The government's being urged to use emergency legislation to stop the early release of prisoners. Conservative leader Kemi Badenoch calling on the Prime Minister to take tough action to resolve the crisis. The PM so far paused the early release scheme amid a backlash from victims. Cold case detectives say they remain haunted by the unsolved disappearance of Susie Lamplugh. The estate agent vanished 40 years ago when she went to show a client around a property in Fulham. Police have revealed the case will be mothballed in 12 months' time. Detective Chief Inspector Teresa Foster says they're desperate for a breakthrough.
4: I think bringing somebody to justice is always going to be difficult when it's 40 years. We will rely on forensics, but for us, the most important thing is finding Susie and bringing Susie home.
2: Former Top Gear host Richard Hammond's been fined £999 after being caught speeding twice in the space of 3 weeks. The 56-year-old was first caught while at the wheel of a Porsche and again 20 days later when he was driving a Bentley. And a fourth heatwave of the year is now underway for parts of the UK. Temperatures are expected to climb into the mid-30s, with tomorrow being the hottest day of the week. That's the latest from Radio News Hub. I'm David Hall.
5: 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As new research reveals two-thirds of Brits no longer find major concerts financially accessible, Green King Pubs is launching a free programme of live gigs. Olivia Robertson explains.
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0: BGM weather.
2: Dry with sunny spells for some of us, feeling hot and humid in the south. Outbreaks of rain across northern areas, though sometimes heavy. Highs of 30 degrees Celsius in the south, 26 in the north.

0: Well, I can't think of a better song to start our 3A Live Girls Just Wanna Have Fun.
1: Yes, well, we're definitely having fun, aren't we, Steph?
0: We are most definitely having loads of fun. This is our three. It's just flown,
1: isn't
0: it?
1: Our three, it's
0: gone. Absolutely flown. We've been chatting about everything. Well, I've got one more birthday, a birthday for the 28th of July, and it's a lady called Hannah Waddington. She was born on tomorrow, the 28th, 1974. Have you seen the new TV series that she's got, Ride or Die? Have you seen
1: it? I haven't. But I've heard a lot of good things about it.
0: I haven't seen it either, but it does look really good. It stars, of course, Hannah Waddington and Octavia Spencer and Bill Nighy. I like all
1: good
0: those
1: cast.
0: Three.
1: Very good cast.
0: Octavia Spencer was in Hidden Figures,
1: yes.
0: Wasn't she? The film about NASA and the space race.
1: And what an incredible film that was.
0: Oh, and Kevin Costner, yeah. That was a really good film. But I think she's been in lots of other things, hasn't she? Is it A Time to Kill? What have we got? Red Bands, The Shape of Water, she was into. Wow, and she's had two consecutive nominations for Academy Award Best Supporting Actress, becoming the first black actress to achieve such a feat. But yes, Ride or Die, this new show, well, it sounds really good because I think she plays a... she's a highly trained assassin, Hannah Waddington, and she looks just glamorous. She looks like the female James Bond. I think she needs to be the next James Bond.
1: Yeah.
0: You know, forget Henry Cavill and all of those people.
1: Just
0: put Hannah in as the next James Bond. Now then, I'm going to play some songs. Right, I haven't got a song called Ride or Die. I couldn't think of one. I couldn't find one called Ride or Die. So I'm going to cheat and we're going to have very tenuous links. I've got Ride On Time by Black Box, and I've got No Time to Die by Billie Eilish. And I thought No Time to Die was quite appropriate because it's a James Bond theme, isn't it?
1: So
0: if you've watched Ride or Die, ping us, let us know if it's any good, because I definitely need to catch this. It's a bit of a comedy, sort of, where she's a hitman and looking very glamorous.
1: Very intriguing.
0: Very glamorous. So Ride or Die, let us know if you've seen it. We might review it for you next time we're on air.
1: We can do.
0: Definitely.

0: Well, Liv has just proudly announced, can I say that? That you've never seen a James Bond film.
1: I wouldn't say proudly. I'm a little bit embarrassed about it.
0: I haven't seen a James Bond
1: film. The look
0: film.
1: You gave me said it all, Steph.
0: What? You haven't seen James Bond? So we did a bit of digging. Yes, Ian Fleming wrote the books in 1953, started. See, he's a bit before your time, you're okay.
1: Just a bit, yeah.
0: And it was 1962 that the first James Bond film was released, Dr. No. There have been 27 James Bond films, and you haven't seen any of them?
1: I haven't seen any.
0: So if I'm saying Sean Connery, David Niven, George Lazenby, no, I'm getting no, blank looks. Roger no. Moore, Timothy Dalton, Pierce Brosnan.
1: I just haven't seen anything to do with James Bond.
0: And Daniel Craig.
1: Oh. I know Daniel Craig.
0: You know Daniel Craig.
1: I know Daniel Craig.
0: He's
1: the main
0: one,
1: isn't he?
0: He's the latest.
1: He's the latest.
0: Yes,
1: right.
0: He's the latest, but he finished, so they're looking for a new Bond now. My vote is Henry Cavill. Yes, please.
1: That would be nice, wouldn't it?
0: Be very nice to have. Yes, Henry Cavill is James Bond. Yeah, he gets my vote, definitely, definitely. So you're going to introduce another one of your favourite songs to us, a bit of a Dire Straits, is it?
1: Oh, yes, a lovely bit of Dire Straits. Very good British rock band, aren't they?
0: Yes.
1: Yeah, I was quite surprised by that. I thought they were American.
0: Yeah, but we like. I've seen Dire Straits live. I saw them in Cardiff years ago.
1: Didn't say that just now.
0: I didn't, did I? Oh, yeah. See, we're comparing bands we've seen live, aren't we?
1: Yes, we are.
0: So, are they
1: as good as they sound recorded?
0: Oh, definitely. Mm. They were good. We were in the old Cardiff Arms Park at the time, I think it was.
1: Oh, didn't know they did concerts
0: there.
1: Yeah,
0: they were in Cardiff years and years and years and years and years ago, but they were very, very good. So which one have you chosen?
1: I've chosen Sultan of Swing.

0: Well, we're having lots and lots of messages in. Some people just cannot believe you've never seen a James Bond film.
1: I'm really embarrassed. I can hear everybody shouting at me now. I can hear them.
0: It's not good. Greg, our Thursday night presenter, he's a big James Bond fan. He's done a James Bond mega mix for us.
1: I've upset a lot of people here, haven't I?
0: Yeah, you won't be allowed on Greg's show.
1: No, I'm banned. Sorry, Greg.
0: From Greg's show. So I think what you've got to do now, when the weather changes, when it rains, okay, and the next sort of horrible rainy day and you've got nothing to do, you're going to have to plunk yourself in front of the TV.
1: James Bond.
0: And just watch all the James Bond films.
1: I'm going to have to,
0: aren't I? I'll be quizzing you, right? When you come on next, now it'll be general knowledge James Bond.
1: Mind you, we haven't had a rainy day in a long time.
0: I know, so you might be lucky. You're all right, you won't have to binge watch James Bond for a while. Lock you in a room.
1: Christmas time now.
0: Christmas. I don't think there is a Christmas James Bond film, but it always used to be on Christmas time. There'd always be a James Bond film on. Oh, yeah, but you've got to start with Dr. No and work your way down to Daniel Craig.
1: Right. And I have to watch 27 films.
0: 27 films.
1: Right, I'm in for a long ride there.
0: 27 films at what? They're normally about 2 hours each, aren't they?
1: There we are.
0: Yeah, that's 2 days.
1: That's the rest of my life gone.
0: Yeah. Watching James Bond. Oh, I like it. Yes, I can't believe we've never seen James Bond.
1: I'm sorry.
0: Right, now then, we've got good things this week. Mm-hmm. You know, you have national days of.
1: And there's loads of them.
0: Well, 27th of July is National Creme Brulee Day. So today we can eat I do like creme brulee. Ooh, very nice.
1: Not a big fan myself.
0: Oh, 28th, which is Tuesday, it's National Milk Chocolate Day. Now, yeah, I like milk chocolate.
1: Better.
0: I don't like dark chocolate.
1: I like dark chocolate.
0: That's my husband's trick. People buy him dark chocolate, you know, for birthdays and Christmas, knowing he won't go near it at all.
1: That's the trick.
0: That's definitely the trick. July the 29th, Wednesday, is National Lasagna Day.
1: No, that's a bit of me.
0: I love a lasagna. Lasagna. Do you cook it from scratch?
1: I haven't. I'm going to try at some point.
0: Oh, no, me. I'm not a good cook either. No. Thursday the 30th, this is more me, National Cheesecake Day.
1: Even better.
0: Friday, National Raspberry Cake Day. Saturday, National Yorkie Day. Now, I don't know if that's Yorkie the chocolate bar or Yorkie as in Yorkshire puddings. I don't know. And then Sunday, the 2nd of August, National Ice Cream Sandwich Day. What a week.
1: Ice cream sandwich, wow.
0: Yeah, right. That's the wafer ice cream. So we've got creme brulee day, milk chocolate day, lasagna day, cheesecake day, raspberry cake day, Yorkie day, an ice cream sandwich day. Well, the week's just perfect. What a perfect week to have at the end of July with all that ice cream.
1: That's the end of my week sorted.
0: Yeah, now then, I got some tenuous links for you. I thought because most of those are sweets, I'm going to do some songs with the word sweet in them. Can you think of any? I'm putting you on the spot now because there are hundreds. I've got Ain't She Sweet by the Beatles or Sweets for My Sweet by the Searchers.
1: Sweet Caroline.
0: Bittersweet Symphony.
1: Oh,
0: Sweet Caroline. Sweet Like Chocolate. Okay. There's hundreds and hundreds of songs. I'm not going to play the obvious ones, but I am going to play Eurythmics. People will know that one.
1: Sweet. And this
0: first one by Hozier. I like this song, and it's called Too Sweet. And this is going to take us up to the break.

0: just another day, a familiar drive through familiar country. But then, just around the corner, came the unexpected. He'd let his speed creep a little too high as he approached a bend. And he was no longer driving at the right speed for the road. The scary thing is, he didn't even realize. Driving even a little too fast for the situation is a major cause of collisions, especially on country roads where you don't know what's around the corner. Think. Don't let your speed creep.
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10: For a month every summer, the sarcoma community does what it can to raise awareness of this relatively rare group of conditions, from lighting up buildings and homes in yellow to sharing patient stories via social media to show that while a diagnosis can change a life, it does not define it. Data shows that nearly 90% of the public either don't know what sarcoma is or only have a vague idea. Even more concerning, recent data shows that 16.8% of people incorrectly believe it's simply a benign lump. Bradley Price is from the charity Sarcoma UK.
11: Sarcomas are a group of complex cancers that affect the bone and soft tissue in the body. They're not like traditional cancers in that they're not in an organ specifically. They can be anywhere on the body, inside or out, and tend to find themselves in the muscles, bone, tendons, blood vessels, and fatty tissues.
10: Bradley, as I said in my introduction, these cancers are rare, but recent research has revealed they're more common than previously thought, with 15 new cases diagnosed across the UK each day. One of the challenges has been to get people diagnosed earlier. Compared with countries such as Sweden, the Netherlands, France, and parts of Germany, the UK has historically experienced longer delays before diagnosis, prompting calls for greater awareness amongst GPs and the public at large to speed up the process. What are the telltale signs?
11: The symptoms can be vague, given that it can be anywhere on the body, inside or out, but the most common symptoms are a lump, which are bigger than 5 centimetres, or are growing. They may or may not be painful, or bone pain.
10: How might that bone pain manifest itself?
11: What a lot of patients have said is that the pain persists after they stop doing whatever activity it is they're doing, particularly when you're laying in bed at night. If you find that your bone pain is persisting, then you really should be thinking about going to see your GP.
10: Are there certain age groups that are more likely to develop a form of sarcoma?
11: For bone sarcomas, which are 1 in 9 sarcomas, particularly Ewing's osteosarcoma, it's more common in children and young adults, and there is a slight swaying towards it being young boys that get it rather than girls. There will be some gender-specific cancers, like gynecological sarcomas of the uterus. Apart from that, it's like most cancers, the older you get, the more likely you are to get a sarcoma.
10: Are there any particular risk factors?
11: We don't really know enough about sarcoma and how it develops to be able to have any specific risk factors. What we know for certain is that the earlier you're diagnosed, the better the chance that you can have curative treatment, and early diagnosis really is key.
10: The good news is, over the past two decades, the NHS has made significant improvements to sarcoma care, which has narrowed the gap considerably with comparable countries. What does the treatment landscape look like once you've received a diagnosis?
11: There are a group of specialist sarcoma centres dotted around the UK, and for every single patient should be treated or have their care coordinated through one of these specialist sarcoma centres with the very best surgeons, doctors, pathologists, radiologists up to date with the latest research and ideas for sarcoma, and gives them the best possible chance of having curative treatment or living for as long as possible.
10: My grateful thanks to Bradley Price. 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

0: We're coming up to the end of the Liv and Steph show now.
1: Oh,
0: I know. I can hear everyone is so upset in the studio.
1: They're so sad.
0: Absolutely crying their eyes
1: out.
0: But now I have another shout out for another super fan who is listening.
1: Hey, we've got a lot of super fans, haven't we?
0: They're just rolling in, aren't they?
1: Wonderful.
0: But this one is listening from home and is supposed to be working.
1: But our show is so good.
0: It is.
1: Yeah.
0: But they have requested a song by Sister Sledge. So this one is for you, Dad. Here is Lost in Music.

0: Oh, that one there for Mike Letoppi was bopping around at home pretending to work.
1: Oh, yes, throwing his laptop all around the room, I bet.
0: Yes, well, we've gained a lot of super fans.
1: We have, yeah.
0: So that means we have to do more shows.
1: We've got to.
0: Yeah, because, well,
1: super they're not going to leave us alone,
0: they're
1: Steph.
0: Not. They're going to demand more of the Livin' Steph show on Radio BGM. Well, I think we've just got to give them what they want.
1: We have, yeah.
0: Definitely, definitely. Now then, people have been screaming at me to play more sweet songs because apparently we didn't play the sweet songs that people wanted.
1: Oh, no.
0: Sweet Child of Mine, Sweet Talking Woman, yeah, Sweet July.
1: There is a lot of sweets.
0: Sweet and Divine by Brooke Fox. Yeah, we've got all these songs to play. But I am going to play, just for you out there, another two set of sweet songs celebrating all the national foodie days that we've got this week. Can you guess what these songs are going to be?

0: did you guess Sweet Home Alabama and Sweet Caroline? Oh, of course you did. What else would we play except those two? Well, it's coming up to the end of the Liv and Steph show, otherwise known as the Phil Trotter show. And, well, we've got to be back, haven't we?
1: We've got to be back.
0: We've definitely got to be back. I'm going to book us, and because we've got so many super listeners.
1: We have
0: indeed.
1: Loyal fans, I think.
0: Loyal fans, yes. So, yeah, any final words before we finish? What have we got?
1: Well, thank you to everyone who has listened and supported me throughout this.
0: Yeah.
1: I really appreciate it. And I'm glad you're enjoying the music.
0: Yeah, everybody's enjoying. We're getting lots of pings.
1: Got some bangers here.
0: I've had to turn my phone off because we were getting so many pings there. So, well, it's been a fab having you as my co-presenter, Liv. I am looking forward to doing this all over again.
1: I know,
0: we can talk films, we can talk songs, we can talk, yes.
1: Talk Minions.
0: Minions, Stranger Things. Yes, definitely.
1: All the good stuff.
0: All the good stuff. So we're going to leave you with one final song. Yeah, Liv?
1: Yeah, so final song, we've got Barbra O'Reilly by The Who, which is a brilliant rock song. It's actually about drugs.
0: Oh.
1: And about the downfalls of Woodstock Festival.
0: Oh, okay. Well, if you didn't know that, you do now. So we will see you hopefully soon, and I will see you 10 a.m. tomorrow. Bye.
1: Bye.

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2: New technical education routes will be made available to 14-year-olds. It's part of Andy Burnham's drive to tackle youth unemployment and will see pupils from Year 10 take on skills training with local employers alongside traditional studies. The Prime Minister says it's time Britain values the hard hat as much as the graduation cap.
3: We've had a system built for too long around the university route, and it sends a message to some young people that they're some kind of second-class citizens. And it's just not right. They need an education system that works for them as well, that offers a path to all young people.
2: French President Emmanuel Macron has called the French wildfires the worst fire-related crisis in France since the Second World War. Firefighters continue to battle a huge wildfire in the country's southwest, with hundreds of thousands of people evacuated from their homes. A rescue operation's underway after several people are trapped in a shopping centre following an earthquake in Japan. The quake, measured 7.1 on the Richter scale, has hit the Kyushu island this morning. Kemi Badenoch's calling on the Prime Minister to make tough decisions on the release of serious offenders from prison. The Conservative leader is urging Andy Burnham to use emergency legislation to stop their release. 40 years on from the disappearance of Susie Lamplugh, cold case detectives say they remain haunted by the unsolved disappearance. In 1986, the 25-year-old left an office in Fulham, never to be seen again. Emma Lingley Clark is the head of the Susie Lamplugh Trust, who worked to support victims of stalking.
4: 40 years on from Susie's disappearance, we are still having to do the work that we do around campaigning and supporting victims. Ideally, I think we'd all have hoped that by now perhaps some of these issues might have gone away, but for us the cause is still very much there.
2: And at the Commonwealth Games, the home fans in Glasgow have got the chance to cheer a Scotland gold, with para athlete Ben Sandilands winning the T20 1500 metres. That's the latest from Radio News Hub. I'm David Hall.
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2: Dry with sunny spells for some of us. Feeling hot and humid in the south. Outbreaks of rain across northern areas, though sometimes heavy. Highs of 30 degrees Celsius in the south, 26 in the north.
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And don't forget, you can listen in to my Tracks of a Lifetime show every Thursday evening between 8 and 10. Will you be in the den from 8 till 10? In the meantime, let's get back to the Number One show, shall we?

Well, that hour flew by faster than Colin Jackson over a hurdle. That's it for the Number Ones at One show for today, but keep it locked here on Radio BGM and you'll catch me and our other fab DJs again very soon. Ta-ra!

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2: Andy Burnham's to radically shake up the education system. Schools are to offer Year 10 students technical subjects such as manufacturing and AI in addition to core academic learning. The Prime Minister says pupils need to be better prepared for entering the world of work.
3: It's long overdue that Britain makes this change, and in England particularly, we build an education system that has a path at 14 for all young people, and we strengthen that offer on technical education.
2: Several people have been trapped after a shopping centre collapsed in Japan following a major earthquake. The second floor of the mall in the southwest of the country was damaged in a 7.1 quake this morning. The French Fire Service said the operation to put out raging wildfires in the southwest of the country is like David versus Goliath. Crews are continuing to battle the blaze, which is just 9 miles from the city of Bordeaux. French President Emmanuel Macron has called it the worst fire-related crisis since the Second World War. The government's being urged to use emergency legislation to stop the early release of prisoners. Conservative leader Kemi Badenoch is calling on the Prime Minister to take tough action to resolve the crisis.
4: We never had killers, rapists, paedophiles on early release. I know the Prime Minister has said that he has paused this programme. It hasn't really been paused. He hasn't done anything at all to pause it. And he says that this is a quick pause. That is not good enough.
2: The PM says he's currently reviewing the scheme. Cold case detectives say they remain haunted by the unsolved disappearance of Susie Lampley. The estate agent vanished 40 years ago today when she went to show a client around a property in Fulham. Police have revealed the case will be mothballed in 12 months' time. And a fourth heatwave of the year is now underway in parts of the UK. Temperatures are expected to climb into the mid-30s tomorrow. That's the latest from Radio News Hub. I'm David Hall.
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2: Dry with sunny spells for some of us, feeling hot and humid in the south. Outbreaks of rain across northern areas, though sometimes heavy. Highs of 30 degrees Celsius in the south, 26 in the north.
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6: 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Chris Benson here with Chris's Classic Chart Show. I'm here Tuesday afternoons, 2 p.m. till 3 p.m. on Radio BGM, and each week I'll be counting down the charts from a year gone by. There might be interviews with artists that were in the charts. We might go forward in time and hear what the artists sound like now as well. Plenty to fit in. Anyway, this first episode goes back to the chart on July the 30th, 1989, and it's an absolute cracker. Let's start with the climber at number 32. Last week, it was at number 47. It wouldn't get any higher than number 32. Only spent 5 weeks in the charts. I really don't know how, but this is a brilliant tune. It's the Lightning Seeds and Pure.

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Don't forget, if you miss any of today's show, simply go to the Radio BGM website, click on the On Air section, and then BGM again, and you'll be able to find Chris's Classic Chart Show on Mixcloud. Let's have another climber at number 30 from the album Flowers in the Dirt. If I had to pick a list of my favourite songs, this would always be on it. Last week it was at number 37. Number 30 was as high as it would go. Only in the charts for 2 weeks. It's Paul McCartney and this one.

Paul McCartney and this one. Let's move up to number 27 now. Last week it was at number 51. Again, this was as high as it would go. Just 4 weeks in the charts. It's Martika and Toy Soldiers. Chris's classic chart show on Radio BGM.

Martika and Toy Soldiers. Great track. So this is Radio BGM, and as my friend Tony Perryman would say, Prehound Da. I hope I said that one right. Anyway, hope you're enjoying this first show. 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That's studio@radiobgm.org.uk. In the subject, just put Chris's Classic Chart Show. Really easy, and then I'll get the messages. That's the idea. And apologies if the first show doesn't appear on Mixcloud. It will appear on the BGM Again page over the coming weeks. So, sad news about Bill Oddie as well yesterday. I was so tempted to play the Funky Gibbon, but alas, I think I'll have to wait until we reach 1975 on the chart show, won't it? Hope you're enjoying the tunes. We're counting down the chart from July the 30th, 1989. Let's go into the top 20 now. At number 20, moving down was Voodoo Ray and A Town Called Gerald. But at number 19, a new entry. This would be the song's only week in the chart. Transvision Vamp, Landslide of Love.

Transvision Vamp at number 19 with Landslide of Love. Moving down at 18, Gladys Knight and License to Kill. It was at number 17 last week. It's still at 17. It wouldn't go any higher. 5 weeks in the charts for Simply Red, and this is a new flame.

Simply Red, A New Flame at number 17. Climbing up the charts to number 16, Inner City, Do You Love What You Feel? Number 15, going up, we have Simple Minds and Kick It In. At number 14, moving down, it's Karen White and Superwoman. But number 13, last week it was number 34. It wouldn't go any higher than number 13, just 2 weeks in the charts for this absolute classic. It's Alice Cooper and Poison.

Alice Cooper and Poison at number 13. This is Chris's Classic Chart Show on Radio BGM with me, Chris Benson. We're here every Tuesday afternoon, 2 p.m. till 3 p.m. Let's go to number 12 now. Last week it was at number 14. It didn't go any higher than this. Spent 6 weeks in the charts. The late, great Kirsten MacColl and Days.

Kirsty MacColl and Days. At number 11, a former number 1, Soul to Soul and Back to Life. At number 10, it was moving down the charts, but it's such a great track that I'm going to play it anyway. Last week it was at number 8, it peaked at number 5, spent 8 weeks in the charts. From the film Beaches, it's Bette Midler and Wind Beneath My Wings.

Bette Midler and Wind Beneath My Wings at number 10. At number 9, going down, Ruthless and Chaka Khan with Ain't Nobody 1989. At number 8, going down, London Boys and London Nights. At number 7, also moving down, Bobby Brown and On Our Own. Last week it was number 6, it's still at 6, it wouldn't go any higher. 4 weeks in the charts, Gloria Estefan and Don't Wanna Lose You on Chris's Classic Chart Show on Radio BGM.

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2: Schools are to offer technical subjects from the age of 14. Pupils in England will be allowed to study construction and AI, as well as traditional subjects such as maths and English. It's part of a radical overhaul of the education system announced by the Prime Minister, Andy Burnham, who says it's time Britain values the hard hat as much as the graduation cap.
3: We've had a system built for too long around the university route, and it sends a message to some young people that they're some kind of second-class citizens. And it's just not right. They need an education system that works for them as well, that offers a path to all young people.
2: A rescue operation's underway after several people.

0: people are trapped in a shopping centre following an earthquake in Japan. The quake, which measured 7.1, has hit the southwest of the country. French President Emmanuel Macron has called the French wildfires the worst fire-related crisis since the Second World War. Firefighters continue to battle a huge wildfire in the southwest of the country. A mother and her new boyfriend have been convicted of murdering her two-year-old daughter. Isabel Welsh suffered 21 broken bones in the weeks before she collapsed at her home on Thornaby in Teesside last September. Her mother, Alexandra Walker, and Harrison Simpson have been found guilty by a jury at Teesside Crown Court. Kemi Badenoch's calling on the Prime Minister to make tough decisions on the release of serious offenders from prison. The Conservative leader's urging Andy Burnham to use emergency legislation to stop the release. Marie Crawford, who was abused as a child, says it's terrifying her attacker could be about to be let out.
1: There's nothing in place for, you know, these perpetrators that have committed these serious offences. And they say, oh, they may be on tag or something like that. Is that right? We have no idea as victims. We are scared. It's nerve-wracking for us.
0: And former Top Gear host Richard Hammond's been fined after being caught speeding twice in the space of 3 weeks, first in a Porsche and then when he was driving his Bentley. That's the latest from Radio News Hub. I'm David Hall.
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4: BGM weather.
0: Dry across much of England and Wales this evening with clear spells and a few isolated mist and fog patches. Cloudy across the northwest though. Another warm night with a low of 15 degrees Celsius.

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2: A mother and her new boyfriend have been found guilty of murdering her two-year-old daughter. Isabel was sexually abused before she suffered a catastrophic head injury. Outside court, Isabel's father, Josh Welsh, said his daughter's murderers deserved whole life sentences.
3: My little girl, my world, my life. She's been shattered, my whole family's. My sisters, my brothers have lost the needs. So, yeah, it means a lot to me. We've got justice for Isabel and justice is being done.
2: A 7.1 magnitude earthquake has shaken Japan's southern main island of Kyushu. It's caused part of a shopping centre to collapse, leaving dozens of people missing or injured. Technical education routes will be available to 14-year-olds to sit alongside traditional studies. From year 10, pupils will be able to take skills training with local employers if they want to. The new plans are set to be rolled out from September 2028. The Prime Minister says there should be no dead ends for young people.
4: The evidence is where countries have an education system based on that principle of parity, Germany or the Netherlands, they have far fewer young people who end up not in education, employment or training. And I think it's long overdue that Britain makes this change.
2: Conservative Party leader Kemi Badenoch is calling for emergency legislation to stop the early release of prisoners. In a public conference, she apologised to victims for the Conservatives not doing enough on the issue.
5: It's quite clear that the Prime Minister sees that this is a problem, but I don't think he knows what to do about it. We have done the work. We know that we need to revoke the commencement order immediately. He could do that today. That would show that he was really pausing it. And then he needs to bring in emergency legislation by the 2nd of September. This can be done.
2: And gardeners need to make shade for hedgehogs and foxes with heatstroke. That's the message from the RSPCA as the fourth heatwave of the year looms. That's the latest from Radio News Hub. I'm Holly Hughes.
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7: Dry across much of England and Wales this evening with clear spells and a few isolated mist and fog patches. Cloudy across the northwest though. Another warm night with a low of 15 degrees Celsius.
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5: 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I'll be playing three number ones back to back, three tracks from my 80s album of the week, and the very popular 80s themed half hour after the news at 9 p.m. So, dust off your leg warmers and come for a spin in my DeLorean. 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
2: A fan of TV serial killer Dexter has been found guilty of murdering two men and hiding their bodies in the woods. 40-year-old James Desborough dismembered his two victims, who'd previously lived with him at a homeless hostel in Newquay. A rescue operation's underway after several people are trapped in a shopping centre following an earthquake in Japan. The quake, measuring 7.1 in magnitude, has hit Kyushu Island this morning. The murderers of a two-year-old girl have been found guilty. Isabel was killed by her own mother and her mother's boyfriend. The little girl had also been sexually abused before she suffered a catastrophic head injury. Isabel's father, Josh Welsh, spoke to reporters outside court.
3: Justice for Isabel's been served at the end of the day, mate, so over the moon.
4: What's the right sentence for this man?
3: Whole lifetime without parole.
4: No question in your mind?
3: No question.
2: Kemi Badenoch calling on the Prime Minister to make tough decisions on the release of serious offenders from prison. The Conservative leader's urging Andy Burnham to use emergency legislation to stop the release. Marie Crawford, who was abused as a child, says it's terrifying her attacker could be about to be let out.
5: There's nothing in place for, you know, these perpetrators that have committed these serious offences. And they say, oh, they may be on tag or something like that. Is that right? We have no idea as victims. We are scared. It's nerve-wracking for us.
2: Universal Credit households are set to have access to more money to help teenagers take on an apprenticeship. Ministers believe that by rolling out a new bursary, fewer young people will be discouraged from applying for apprenticeships for fear their family might lose out on benefits.

0: The bursary will be up to £4,500 per year per household. And a fourth heatwave of the year is now underway for parts of the UK. Temperatures are expected to climb into the mid-30s, with tomorrow being the hottest day of the week. That's the latest from Radio News Hub. I'm Holly Hughes.
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3: BGM weather.
0: Cloudy with a chance of rain in some parts with a few mist and fog patches. Dry and clear elsewhere though, and a generally warm evening with lows of 15 degrees Celsius.
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4: perfect. Former Top Gear host Richard Hammond has been fined £999 after being caught speeding twice in the space of 3 weeks. The 56-year-old was caught while at the wheel of a Porsche and again 20 days later while driving a Bentley. Holly Willoughby's foray into the world of YouTube has been called an empty gush fest in a series of largely unimpressed reviews. The former This Morning presenter is hosting an online lifestyle channel called Together. But one critic said With Love, Meghan is a masterpiece compared to this bore fest. Glasgow is to be transformed into Gotham City once again when filming for the latest Batman movie begins next month. Filming for The Batman 2 will take place in a number of locations around the city in August. The latest instalment will see the return of Robert Pattinson as the Caped Crusader. And Breakfast star Nagamon Chetty is to leave the flagship morning show after 17 years. The broadcaster, who first joined as a finance reporter, has been one of the main hosts for the past 12 years.
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2: Serial killer James Desborough murdered his cellmate while on remand after being irritated by his snoring. The 40-year-old has also today been found guilty of murdering two men and hiding their bodies in the woods. He dismembered his two victims who'd previously lived with him at a homeless hostel in Newquay. A mother and her new boyfriend have been found guilty of murdering her two-year-old daughter. Isabel was sexually abused before she suffered a catastrophic head injury. Outside court, Isabel's father, Josh Welsh, said his daughter's murderers deserved whole life sentences.
3: My little girl, my world, my life. She's been shattered, my whole family's. My sisters, my brothers have lost the needs. So, yeah, it means well. I mean, we've got justice for Isabel and justice has been done.
2: Conservative Party leader Kemi Badenoch is calling for emergency legislation to stop the early release of prisoners. In a public conference, she apologised to victims for the Conservatives not doing enough on the issue when the party was in power.
4: It's quite clear that the Prime Minister sees that this is a problem, but I don't think he knows what to do about it. We have done the work. We know that we need to revoke the commencement order immediately. He could do that today. That would show that he was really pausing it. And then he needs to bring in emergency legislation by the 2nd of September. This can be done.
2: Under law changes, some 6,000 offenders were set to be let out of prison in September after serving a third of their sentence. Andy Burnham's proposed education reforms will hit the skids without enough investment in schools. That's according to the UK's largest teaching union. It comes after the Prime Minister announced technical subjects will be available to 14-year-old pupils from September 2028 in a bid to tackle youth unemployment. And two finger-sized monkeys have been born in the UK. Pablo and Tumble are Eastern pygmy marmosets. That's the world's smallest monkey species. They weigh the same as a ping pong ball. That's the latest from Radio News Hub. I'm Holly Hughes.
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7: Good evening, it's me, Lewis, and I'm with you for the next hour, bringing you the rock show. We've got the likes of Green Day and Papa Roach all to come this hour.

And that, of course, is Stereophonics with A Thousand Trees. Hello, I hope you're doing well this evening. So we've got a jam-packed show for you today. Lots has been happening. There's a bit of news I've got about Green Day and about Papa Roach. But first, we're going to play a bit of Sex Pistols because, of course, they are coming to Cardiff Castle on Saturday the 1st of August. So Cardiff Castle is slowly coming to an end. It's going to, I think Jimmy Eat World is actually finishing there on Saturday the 15th of August. But the Sex Pistols will be there this Saturday with Frank Carter. They've also got The Stranglers, The Undertones and Panic Shack there. I will say, for those of you who have never seen a Frank Carter concert, it is highly, highly worth going. But anyway, on that note, this is a bit of Pretty Vacant.

Of course, Green Day with Boulevard of Broken Dreams there. So, on August the 14th, we are going to get a Green Day film. Yes, that is right. So Green Day have helped create a comedy coming-of-age film called Nimrods, which will be in theatres on August the 14th. So basically, the film kind of basically is... It's about three school friends. They make a band and they go on a road trip to LA because they believe they have won the ultimate break of opening for Green Day on New Year's Eve. But the film will consist of 23 Green Day tracks, which I believe we are going to get the soundtrack this week on July the 31st. So for all you Green Day fans, be ready. It's going to be interesting. I don't really know what to expect. Green Day making a film. I don't know, but I'm sure the music will be great. And to me, that's the main thing, to be honest. Anyway, we still got lots to come, including a bit of The Editors, but this is a bit of Chelsea Dagger.

Biffy Clyro with Bubbles. What an absolute brilliant song. Biffy Clyro are going to be headlining. Is it headlining when it's a one day thing? I don't really know. Anyway, Biffy Clyro are going to be at Cardiff Castle on, wow, this Thursday. They're going to be supported by English Teacher and Humour. It is, however,

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So if you did get tickets, well done. I hope you have a lovely time because they are absolutely brilliant. Anyway, up next, this is a bit of Editors.

0: BGM.
1: It was just another day. 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But then, just around the corner, came the unexpected. He'd let his speed creep a little too high as he approached a bend. And he was no longer driving at the right speed for the road. The scary thing is, he didn't even realize. Driving even a little too fast for the situation is a major cause of collisions, especially on country roads where you don't know what's around the corner. Think. 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
9: I really don't mind.

Papa Roach with Born for Greatness there. Has to be one of my favourite bands of all time. They are, however, coming to Cardiff on Monday the 9th of November. How's the time in a month, doesn't it? However, that is not the news we have. The news we have about Papa Roach today is that it is Jacoby, the lead singer's birthday today. But it's not any birthday. It's his 50th birthday. I cannot believe he's 50 years old. I suppose Papa Roach have been around for some time, but yes, 50 years. So happy birthday. And happy birthday to you if it's your birthday also. Still lots to come, including a bit of Disturbed. But up next, this is Linkin Park.

Right, the next song, we are going to slow the tempo down a little bit. The next song did come out 10 years ago in 2016, and it reached number 29 in the UK charts with 9 weeks in the top 40. It has, however, had over a decade, 550 weeks in the UK official rock and metal singles chart, and it's recently returned to the top 10. It's currently at number 9. It is Disturbed, and it is their cover of Simon and Garfunkel. This is The Sound of Silence.

fans, that's Muse with Be With You. That is just about it from me today. But don't worry, because up next you've got What's Your Story with James Owen. And then straight after that, we've got Nicholas Heath with Nothing But The 80s. I'm going to leave you with this. This is a bit of Jimmy Eat World with The Middle.

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2: A fan of TV serial killer Dexter has been found guilty of murdering two homeless men. Matthew Dudley reports.
3: 40-year-old James Desborough murdered Claudio Aquilino and Daniel Coleman before dismembering and hiding their bodies in Cornwall last year. The former builder is already serving a life sentence after he strangled his prison cellmate at HMP Exeter whilst awaiting this trial because of his snoring. The triple murderer is now a serial killer, having killed three men in separate incidents over 5 months. A jury at Winchester Crown Court returned the unanimous guilty verdicts today after deliberating for over 3 hours.
2: Universal Credit households are set to have access to more money to help teenagers take on an apprenticeship. Ministers believe that by rolling out a new bursary, fewer young people will be discouraged from applying for apprenticeships for fear their family might lose out on benefits. The bursary will be worth up to £4,500 per year per household. The murderers of a 2-year-old girl have been found guilty. Isabel was killed by her own mother and her mother's boyfriend. The little girl had also been sexually abused before she suffered a catastrophic head injury. Isabel's father, Josh Welsh, spoke to reporters outside court.
4: Justice for Isabel's been served at the end of the day, mate, so over the moon.
5: What's the right sentence for this pair?
4: Whole life term, without parole.
5: No question in your
4: no
5: mind?
4: No question.
2: Andy Burnham's set to radically shake up the education system. Schools are to offer Year 10 students technical subjects like manufacturing and AI, in addition to core academic learning. The Prime Minister says pupils need to be better prepared for entering the world of work.
6: It's long overdue that Britain makes this change, and in England particularly, we build an education system that has a path at 14 for all young people, and we strengthen that offer on technical education.
2: And former Top Gear presenter Richard Hammond has been fined for speeding twice in 3 weeks. The 56-year-old must pay almost £1,000. That's the latest from Radio News Hub. I'm Holly Hughes.
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2: A rather cloudy and breezy night across some parts with outbreaks of showery rain. Otherwise dry and warm with clear periods and lows of 15 degrees Celsius.
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8: Shumai, welcome to What's Your Story right here on Radio BGM. I'm James Owen, and for the next hour, you'll hear from one of my recent guests on the podcast, What's Your Story. Every week, I get to hear personal stories about people who impact their communities. Everyone has a story to tell. Let's find out. What's your story? Shumai, a croeso cynnes, and welcome to the What's Your Story podcast. I'm James Owen, a Welsh filmmaker and storyteller, and I'm passionate about sharing stories. This podcast is all about business owners sharing their journey. And we'll be speaking with directors, entrepreneurs, and creatives from all across Wales to learn from their experiences. We believe everyone has a story to tell. What's your story? Shumai, a croeso, welcome to the next episode of What's Your Story. And we love hearing personal stories all across Wales and all the way from West Wales today. I mean, Llanelli is West Wales, but where Mark comes from is pretty west of Wales. Mark Birch, who is a financial planner, he's come here today to tell his personal story, building his financial planning business, and also his focus now in mindset and helping, just encouraging and getting the best out of people and showing positivity. And yet, finally, you've been gunning me down to come on here, Mark, for some time. And I'm very, very blessed to have you on your day off. He doesn't work Fridays, but to come here on your day off and record an episode. Really grateful to have you here, mate.
9: Oh, it's really good to be here, James. Thank you.
8: So for those who are listening and watching, Sleek Stone Private Clients, that's the bulk of the current business, the established business. You've been doing this for many, many years. In your day job then, can you just explain to the listeners what that entails? What does a typical week look like in financial planning?
9: It really depends what Donald Trump does in certain times, because it's just been crazy. I mean, between him and Liz Truss, must be something about politicians with a surname beginning with T. It just, it's crazy. Typical day job, it can be anything from dealing with people who passed away, and we're dealing with their executors, or we're dealing with the children because we look after their investments. It could be new investments. It could be talking to people about retirement planning and making a plan for a 20-year-old that when they're 65, they're going to be able to retire, you know, a comfortable income. It could be somebody who's 90 who's suddenly going, I've left it a bit too late for inheritance tax planning. So it is a very, very varied role that we play. And one thing I've noticed, and it leads straight into the mindset thing, but one thing I've noticed is that a lot of what I do as a financial planner is also almost like life coaching at the same time. Because you're talking to people about money, and you know, we had a very brief chat before here about, you know, what does money mean to you, and you know, what do you want money for. Everybody's rationale for money is different. Everybody's reason for having money is different. And I think the really interesting thing with it is that when you get to the nuts and bolts of what somebody wants money for, it might be because they want to educate their kids better. They want to send their kids to private school. It might be they want to get a second home or a holiday home abroad, or they might just want to have a comfortable, secure life. And the money then becomes less relevant in terms of I want money, because it suddenly becomes a story of what do you actually want? And it's not the money that you want. What you want is the lifestyle that money can buy you, which ties in very nicely to the whole mindset thing in the first place. Because if you've got the mindset that says, you know, I want this particular life, and you can visualize that life, you can start taking your steps toward it.
8: Money is a big part of our lives, isn't it, Mark? And for myself as a Christian, the Bible and Jesus talked so much about money. And actually, yeah, I think what you're getting at is when people ask about, you know, we need more money to do this. Well, actually, what they want is the outcome of what the money can do for them. But it plays a big role in our lives. And it's really important that we get that advice. Isn't it? And I think that's what you help people with, is educating them on how they can maybe secure it or invest it to grow the money so they have more money when they retire. I think I'm 29 now, and only just 6 months ago, I finally got my pension sorted. You know, after a long, long time, it was something that, yeah, when you're self-employed, sometimes you don't think about those things. If you're in public services, it's already sorted for you, and you can have, in some cases, pretty good pensions in some services. But money is a big part of our lives, isn't it?
9: Well, it is, and I think the thing is people want money for different reasons. And there's a great technique I learned years ago where you just ask the question, what does money mean to you? And the idea is that the client then says the first thing that comes into their head. And then you say, okay, so for argument's sake, let's try it with you. So what does money mean to you? First word that comes into your head.
8: What does money mean to me? Like I'm in one of your mindset sessions. What does it mean to me? Well, it enables me to do things.
9: Okay, so it enables you. So what does enabling mean to you?
8: It's an enabler, and for me that would mean doing things I enjoy.
9: Okay, so what does enjoyment mean to you?
8: Enjoyment means activities that bring me happiness, joy, going out for coffees, experiences, dining, those are the sort of things I love, you know?
9: So what we do with this process is the next thing would be, what does happiness mean to you? And then you just think of another word, and then we keep going until you can think of nothing else. And that last word is what money really means to you. Now, we did it with a client many years ago, and we went through all of this, and the last thing he came out with was security. And the premise of that was that he was saying, as a child, they didn't have enough to eat when they were kids. They had a really sort of harsh and, you know, financially struggling upbringing. And his big driver in life, the core of him for money, was security. And once we got that, it was like a light bulb that went on, and he went, that's why I save, and that's why I invest, and that's why I do what I do. And now he knows what it is, and he knows that that is his, the core of him, that's what the important thing is. every single time he puts an extra pound into a pension or a pound into an investment or a pound into an ISA, he's doing it for the right reason. He's doing it because it's security. And we've done it with other people. Other people have come up with happiness. So money means to them is happiness. Being able, the ability to say to grandchildren, you know what, come on, let's go and buy you an ice cream, without thinking, like, you know, have I got enough money in the bank to cover it, et cetera, et cetera. So, you know, I've met people across my life, all walks of life. You know, I think the happiest person I ever knew was probably financially one of the poorest people I've ever met. But she was the happiest person I think I've ever met. I must admit, it was up in the Himalayas when, as you know, I went up with supporting the Paul's children. And we went trekking in the Himalayas. And there's a thing when you're trekking that if you're going through the villages and you need to go to the loo, it's customary you can just knock on someone's door in one of the villages and just ask if you can borrow whatever they use as a toilet. And we'd gone into this particular house and this little old lady was in there, and one of the Sherpas took me in and explained to her that I need to go to the toilet. And we went through at the back and there was just a hole in the ground. And he went to the toilet and then went back through the house. And in the house, you had one chair, one tiny little table, one spoon, one bowl, and one cooking pot. And I said to the Sherpas, look, I don't want to be like rich Westerner going, here, have some money, but is it customary to give a gift or thanks, or, you know, what do I do to say thank you? Because, you know, she's just opened her house to me. I said, she looks very poor. What do I do to say thank you? Because, you know, she's just opened her house to me. I said, she looks very poor. And he said, why do you think she's poor? I said, well, she's only got one chair, one spoon, one bowl. You know, so, he went, she lives on her own. Why does she need more than that? Mind blown moment. I was stood there going, flipping, you know, as Western as we've got. I mean, looking at your shelf behind you, we've got ornaments, we've got stuff, we've got things that carry sentimental value or whatever it may be. We picked up knickknacks from holidays and all that kind of thing. And you go in this house in the middle of the Himalayas, and she was the loveliest woman who was so relaxed, and, you know, there was nothing seemed to faze her, and it was, yeah, come in, yeah. And we had a lovely conversation about 10 minutes. And there was nothing there. And you look at it from a Westerner's point of view. And then when we came out, I said, well, why hasn't she got anything? And he was saying, because we don't need it.
8: I'm laughing because we've got, you know, dining, you know, a set of bowls and plates and things in the house. There's only two of us in the house. And Amy's mourning that there's six side plates, not eight plates, because we smashed two of them. And it's like, it's made me think, I'm flipping out, I got more plates than this woman in Nepal. My goodness.
9: Exactly. And the thing is, I think, is that it's things like that when you look at it then and go, actually, you know, to that woman, money was not necessarily survival, because again, up in the Himalayas, a lot of it is trade, so they'll trade off, you know, certain skills, and they'll eat because they'll do something for somebody else. But we're very driven in the Western world by money, and we're very driven in the Western world by the desire to have more and be more. And if you buy a nice car, you want the next nice car. You buy a nice house, you want the bigger next house. Where does it stop? And, you know, people who have money and have worked for it and have built businesses and so on and so forth, like you're doing with your business. If you build the business to a size where you're comfortable, you then get to make that decision as to whether do you take it to the next level

0: do you now go, exactly as we were talking about earlier, do you go from four employees to 20 to 50 to 100? Do you suddenly, have a private jet because you've got to fly around the world to talk to all these people? If it gives, brings you enjoyment and that your true purpose in life is that, and that's what you want, go for it. If you want to be as rich as Jeff Bezos, great, go for it. There's literally nothing between you, me, and Jeff Bezos in terms of ability. He's just had the right people around him. He's made the right decisions at the right times. He's taken risks when risks need to be taken. And look at what he's built and the empire he's now got. And I'd love to meet him to ask him if he's happy. I mean, genuinely happy. Are you actually genuinely happy with the lifestyle you've got? Because money doesn't necessarily bring happiness. Hell, it makes life easier, let's be honest. If you've got more money, it's easier than not having money. But it doesn't necessarily make you happy. You've got to figure out what your purpose is first before you realize what happiness, true happiness actually is.
1: Why did you get involved in financial planning in the first place? Was it a sort of motivation? Was it to help people? Do you get a thrill out of when people get a big win on an investment? What was the sort of motivation?
0: Honestly, it was by accident, like most people. I don't think anybody ever went to school when I was a kid going, I'm 28, by the way, so I'm just a little bit younger. I don't think anybody ever goes to school and go, I'm going to be a financial planner when I finish school. And I went in to work for an insurance company back in the late 90s. And I saw these financial advisors with their salesmen back then because there were no exams. So anybody who could walk and talk could do the job. Walking in their flash suits and their nice cars. And I thought, oh, I fancy a bit of that. And then we moved to Wales. And by chance, got talking to somebody who said, oh, we're looking for people to come and work with the Co-op Insurance. And you have to now do all these exams. And there was a big shift, late 90s, early 2000s. The industry changed. They brought in some exams and said, if you're going to do this job, you now have to be qualified. And you have to be, originally, it was certificate level qualified. And there was a massive shift in the industry. Loads of people left because they all went, oh, I'm not doing that. I don't want to do exams. And there were lots of people left. So there's all these gaps then for younger people to come through and start doing it properly, I would argue. So did the exams and very quickly learned I actually really like talking to people. And that was it. I mean, it was great because you go and talk to somebody, they go, I've got this problem. And I'm a fixer. That's me and me generally in life. I mean, you know this, I've known you for a long time. If you have a problem, come to me and I'll help you try and fix it. Whether I get, there's a financial incentive for me or not, I will help you try and fix it because that's just what I do. And when you're sat across from somebody who says, I've just sold a house, I've just inherited, I've just won the lottery, I've done, we've got people who've had accidents and they've had payouts and so on and so forth, who literally have no clue what to do with it at all. And if you think back 25, 27 years ago, pre-internet, trying to get advice about money or learn about things would all come from books. And the books you'd be reading would be already be 10 years old by the time they get to you. So it's not current, it's not that easy to understand money and where to put things and ISAs and PEPs as they used to be back in the day and all these things. So you could turn up and go, actually, I'm really knowledgeable in this. This is what I've learned. Here's my skill set. I'll help you with this. And then you tend to find that, like all things with experience, you start to grow and you start to realize actually, your objective may not be that very different to somebody else's objective. You might have very different timelines. Like you're 29, so you might be looking and thinking, well, by the time I'm 60, I want to be getting retired. I might be talking to somebody tomorrow who's 60 who's looking to retire next year. But you've still got the same objectives. You both want to retire in a comfortable, wealthy arena. So it was really, I say it was genuinely by accident I got into the industry, but I just found that I was actually really very good at talking to people and listening and actually hearing what people were really saying. Because somebody might say, I really want to invest money. And you're sitting there and think you don't. Someone's told you that you should invest it or, whatever it may be. And I like the stories. I like hearing why. Why you want to do what you want to do. I like hearing what you want to do in the future. I like hearing how you got that money in the first place. It's like all business people, if you surround yourself with great people, you pick up on what they do, you pick up on how they've done it, you see how successful they've been, you work out how they've achieved what they've achieved. And I've had the luxury of doing that with my clients because I look after some really successful business owners, entrepreneurs, etc. Who've gone, I started with absolutely nothing and I've got a £10 million portfolio. And you question them. It's almost like having the the equivalent really of, you know, the sort of South Walian equivalent of talking to Richard Branson, sitting there and going, so how did you build this empire? And they go, well, I did this, and then that happened, and this happened, and that happened. And then you start to realize there is a pattern. But you've got to follow the pattern. And the biggest part of the pattern is actually adapting and changing your mindset, changing your direction, and be willing to turn around and kind of go, you know, actually, this isn't the path I want to be on anymore. My path now leads that way. And being able to be strong in your mind enough to be able to follow that path all the way through to conclusion, rather than being dragged back to the original sort of destination.
1: What I'm sensing there is, especially when you're maybe outlining some of the conversations you have with a client, is actually you're not really asking a lot about money and figures. It's actually asking really thought-provoking questions to almost unlock a deeper meaning in what they want to do. So, and I can see how that now plays a role in your sort of in your mind shift business and coaching that's brewing. So yeah, it's almost like you said it earlier, you're a fixer. You're gonna help people fix problems. And I know in my experience, when I think that we got introduced during COVID online, you know, it was great to sort of build that relationship online remotely and get involved in networks and support one another. But, you know, come in to see you in your home many years ago. I remember sharing some stuff with you and, you know, you were giving me a different perspective. And albeit that your experience and your knowledge might be in financial services and wealth. But yeah, I think it's good to have a different perspective when you get somebody asking lots of maybe tough questions, or, you know, a lot of people who are in the coaching world, business coaches, the real business coaches, let's be honest. There's a lot of coaches out there.
0: There's a lot of coaches, yeah, absolutely.
1: I think the real, authentic coaches ask questions, try to unlock the answers, don't they?
0: I think you're right, and I think the thing is, I mean, I am a fixer, but I mean, on the bump of a mindset thing, we actually sound that we're not trying to fix you because you're not broken. We're just trying to steer you in a different direction. We're trying to put you on the path that you need to be on. And my role in that is to work with my clients and say, well, look, what is your purpose? What do you really want to do? And a friend of mine explains it really well. He said, you know, you get a blank piece of paper and act like you're a kid at Christmas. And money is no object. You know, when I was a kid, it was the Argos catalog. You get given that and say, pick what you want. You know,
1: I remember that.
0: That's good. But you know, it's that thing of, if you sit down with a blank piece of paper and just bombard that piece of paper with ideas, like, I want to go here, I want to travel here, I want to do this, I want to marry this person, I want to do, you know, X, Y, and Z, I want to live in a house that looks like this. All these things will give you a clearer insight and actually where you want to be trying to go to. And the biggest thing with it all is that if you can work out what your purpose is, you can then reverse engineer it and go back to the intention and go, okay, so my intention is to end up here. This is where I want to get to. I've got to start here. So my intention is to move from here to here. And the goal really is try and make yourself move every single day a little bit closer to what your purpose actually is. And going off, not necessarily a tangent and such, but there's a great thing, a theory called the X and Y theory. So at the moment, your X factor says you turn up for work at 9 o'clock every day, you finish at 5 o'clock every day, you get paid a salary by your employer, you know all your work colleagues, you may not like them all, but you know what, it's okay, it's a job. And it pays the bills and life is okay. And you end up being contentedly discontent. You're content with what you've got, you'd like more, but you know what, I'll take it because it's neat. You know, life is easier by just staying in my lane and staying on the X path. If you decide, actually, I don't want to do that anymore, so take you, for example, you suddenly one day go, actually, you know what, I want to go into videography, I want to do this, I want to, you know, move into this direction. And your X factor is all the time, is, well, James, why would you do that? Come back and work at McDonald's and do this because life is good and you're getting paid and it's all safe. But your Y factor is going, but I can do this. I can cope with this. I want to go down this route and see how far I can get. The entire time, your ego or your X factor is pulling your head and saying, this might go wrong. Don't do that. What happens if you do this? What happens if that, you know, when you started the business, you know, what happens if you don't get clients? What happens if you go and pitch lots of jobs and they all say no? better off just going and getting a job, go and work for somebody else. And it's that thing is where you've got to start training your own brain to go, you know what, I've got this. Take a back seat. You're just going to sit in the corner and be quiet. I'm going to go this way because I know what I'm doing. And once you can get your brain in a way where you've cultivated your mindset enough that you can say to your brain, I'm in control. You don't need to worry. This is okay. I'm going to go this way. And you know, a prime example, when I first started my own business within financial services back in 2007, I've been with a network I joined in October, went to a company meeting in January, came home, and Becky, my wife, said, oh, you better sit down. And I remember saying to her, if you booked a holiday, I'm going to go nuts because we've no money. Literally 3 months into this business, I've got no
1: clients. Like my wife.
0: We're going to fall out. And she said, no, it's not that. It's that I'm pregnant. And that was number four. I mean, but having three under five at the time was bad enough, leaving a well-paid job to go and start my own business. But the initial fear of, okay, another baby, right? And initially I kind of went, I'm going to go back and where I went before. I'll just ring them and they'll take me back. I'll go back and I'll get my job back and I'll get the company car back and I'll get the salary back. And I actually said to her, this has to work now. You know, before it had to work, now it really has to work because we've now got another baby coming. And we haven't looked back. But the thing is having the balls, I suppose some people would say, or as I keep reading online, the ovaries, women are coming out saying they haven't got balls, so they've got ovaries, which is fine. but it's having that gumption to actually go, you know what, I'm going to give it a go. And the worst case scenario is it doesn't work, and I go and get another job working in a bank or another financial institution somewhere and being paid well for doing it. And people like you and me and other entrepreneurs out there have gone down that path and taking that punt and going, you know, I'm going to make this work. We all know it's a roller coaster. We all know there are days where you sit there and go, what have I done? Why have I done this? But the reality is you've done it because you're now in control of your destiny. But if you can set out at the outset that you would like your business to look in a certain way, you're ahead of 90% of everybody else.
1: I think for me there, I mean, I'd relate massively to those sort of risks that I've taken and, you know, what if it doesn't work? But I don't know. I've had this sort of work ethic and I've had this just driving me to make it work. And yeah. I think if you work really, really hard, you'll get the reward. You can't expect the reward if you're not prepared to put in the hard work. And, you know, we've got that shared sort of skill, mindset, personality trait about being an entrepreneur. And you know, I think if everyone was going to be an entrepreneur, well, that would be a problem because we wouldn't have public services, we wouldn't have healthcare. Yeah. So there is a place in the world for people to be employed. But also on the flip side, if we didn't have the private sector, then life also wouldn't function anyway because you'd need that balance. So what is it that, you know, for us as entrepreneurs, what have we got that other people don't have that can, you know, we can make a business work? What is it you think that gives us that go to give it a punt and make it happen and make it work?
0: I think it's two things. One, I do believe in the universe and destiny and that there is going to be not necessarily a preordained path that you're going to go down, but I do believe there is a way that you're going to go in life. I do think that obviously there are external factors that are going to help you with that. Like my grandfather was massive in my life growing up when I was a kid. He ran his own business for many, many years. Again, back in the 70s and 80s, he always had money in his pocket. He'd go anywhere and he was always looking for the next opportunity, always. I remember when I was about 7 or 8 years old and went on holiday to Kent and he was walking down the street and there was a sign that's in a car window parked on the side of the road saying this car's sell for, you know, 200 quid or what it was. And he went and knocked on the guy's door and bought the car. And my nan didn't drive. So he's now got two cars in Kent and my nan doesn't drive. And he's like, I've got to get these two cars back. So he had then to pay someone else to drive the car back to Hertfordshire where he lived. And I said, why do you buy that? He said, I know a bloke will buy that for 300 quid when I get back home. And, you know, back then, you know, 300 quid was a sizable chunk of change. So, but he was always, always open to opportunities. There were no blinkers on him at all. And I grew up kind of watching that and was very a big admirer of what he did and how he did it. And I liked the fact that he would, you know, walk into a pub somewhere and everybody would know who he was and he'd buy everybody a drink because that was just what he was like. And so I do think that a lot of entrepreneurs are created by their surroundings. A lot of entrepreneurs

0: and he's still going. And he one day he will make it, and he will make millions, honestly. And you look at people like the Peter Jones on Dragon's Den. He's been bankrupt, you know, time and time and time again.
1: Has he?
0: Oh, you read his history, go all the way back. You know, he had a tennis business, I think it was back in the 80s or 90s. And he did really went really successful, and it went bust. And then he lost everything. And he was living out of his car, and then he started again. And he lost everything. He's living, you know, living out of a shoebox, and then he started again. And now look at the guy, he's a multi-billionaire. So I think the biggest thing with entrepreneurs in particular is that when we get knocked down, we literally bounce back up again and we get going again. And we go, okay, right, what did I do last time that didn't work? What, you know, I think it was Einstein that said that, you know, you can keep on doing the same thing over and over and over again, exactly the same way. You're an idiot if you expect to get the same result.
1: Yes, the definition of insanity.
0: Absolutely.
1: Doing the same thing day in, day out, expecting a different result.
0: Yeah, exactly. And that's the thing. I think that's the thing with entrepreneurs is that entrepreneurs have got to have the ambition to do it. You've got to want to do it in the first place. So you've got to have that drive coming from somewhere. As I say, whether that's come from within, whether that's come out of circumstance, whether that's because your parents have driven you to be more than you could possibly be, you know, as a child, I don't know. But I do think that a lot of it is born out of your own personal desire to want more. I watched my dad, love him to bits, he started as a bus driver up in Nottingham in the 70s. And he did every single role on the way through in that company and ended up running the company before he left. So before he retired, he ended up running the company. He had so much respect from the people that worked for him because they knew he could jump behind the wheel of a bus and go and do a service route if he needed to. And they knew that he'd done the inspector's role. They knew that he'd done this role. They knew he'd done that role. So he had done everything. And when I was a kid, I was always, I don't want that. I want to walk in at the top job. I don't want to spend 30 years building up that career. I want to walk in at the top. And I don't really know where that came from, but it's just always been there.
1: You've overcome a lot of health challenges in your time. And I'm looking at, you know, what you said there, you know, entrepreneurs, something happens and you bounce back. And I've had my fair share of those. I don't know how I manage it. It could be faith, it could be determination, commitment, and all those things. In the moment, you're not like, oh, another challenge, great.
0: I've been waiting for that.
1: Oh, man, you as you grow in business, you get to the next level, you complete that, and you feel, oh, this is nice. I just want to enjoy this part of the journey. They're always in me, in 5, nearly 6 years running this business, it comes in 6 months.
0: Yeah.
1: Every 6 months is a cycle of, there's this next thing and this problem and this issue. But you've overcome a lot of things in your sort of personal journey. And how have you managed to overcome those?
0: I suppose the biggest one to start with, 2012, I went for a run, slipped on some ice, hit the back of my head and had a brain hemorrhage. Lost movement down my left side. Memory was dreadful. Anybody I've met pre-brain injury, it was all still there. Anybody post-brain injury, facial recognition was zero. I think it came to a point where we ended up selling the first financial business because I was in Tesco's and a chap came up and just started talking to me and my wife, and he walked off. My wife went, oh, that was rude. He didn't introduce himself. No idea who he is. He said, well, he clearly knows you. And we sort of worked back through the conversation that we'd had with him and worked out he'd actually done a rather large investment about 2 weeks before. I had no recollection at all of even doing the investment, let alone, and I was just like, I can't do this anymore. So I had to get out. So I took 2 years off to recover and get better. Went into business with a friend of mine down in Hereford, and we opened some sort of fine food convenience stores, which he's still running. I stepped back into financial services 6 years ago, about the same time I started meeting, you know, started first met you. And then 2023, as you know, I've been a Coast Guard, volunteer Coast Guard for 17 years. Calculated the other day that I think I've actually picked up 18 dead bodies in the 17 years. Because people look at the Coast Guard and go, oh, it's like Dad's Army on the coast. It's not. We're quite it's a search and rescue team. We do cliff rescues, etc. We don't. We're not the RNLI. We get an awful lot. Oh, but it's fun going out on the boat. No, we're not the RNLI. We're land-based search and rescue. And just one day felt like I'd been hit by a bus and just felt awful. And that, as it transpires, was the start of PTSD, which I'm still dealing with now.
1: So when you say body, these are people who have, you know, just died at sea.

0: Yeah, it could be anything. We had a couple of suicides, a couple of hangings, people who fell off cliffs, people who jumped off cliffs, people who were just walking on the cliff on the coast path and had a heart attack, and that's it, they're gone. More obscure ones we had, we got called to go and do a rescue in the centre of Haverfordwest for a chap who'd expired, should we say, down a back alley of the back of a building. They were never quite sure whether he fell off because he was on drugs or what, we don't know. But we had to do a rope rescue off the building to go down and get him because they couldn't get any other way to get down there to get him out. So lots of sort of death and destruction. I mean, some of the injuries are quite catastrophic, so it's quite hard to process. And the thing is, again, being a financial planner, you and I could be sat on a Zoom call together chatting about the weather or whatever, and the pager goes off and that's it. Sorry, James, I've got to go. You go, you chuck the kit on, you go and pick up a dead body, you come back in. Sorry, James, we're saying about the weather. And then you carry on. So there was never that disengage really between that and sort of real life for us. So PTSD has been a bit of an issue. And then in August last year, I got diagnosed with prostate cancer. So as you said, all these challenges come, and every time they come, we look at them, and as you rightly say, you're not sitting there going, "Yes, another challenge to prove how strong I am." But you just get through it, and you have to. And I think the first one, the brain injury, was the big one, because it was completely life changing. Because
1: we had to learn to walk and talk again.
0: Everything, and it was tough. And then the emotional sort of turmoil with that was anger. So I'd just swear like a trooper. If I got tired, it's still not great now, but when I first did it, if I got tired, I would just swear in conversation. I wouldn't even notice I'd sworn. I remember distinctly, we were sat at the dinner table one night. I said to the kids, I said, "Can you pass me the effing sauce?" And my youngest went, "Oh, Daddy said the F word." And I went, "No, I didn't." "Yes, you did." I said, "No, I effing didn't. He just said it again." "No, I didn't." And my wife's going, "No, you did. You did. You said it twice." "No, I effing didn't. You just said it again." And I couldn't hear it.
1: Like a Monty Python sketch.
0: Honestly, I couldn't hear. It was almost like that word was just felt out of my head, but it came out of my mouth. So that was a big learning curve to get through that. And I think the learning from that was actually, out of all horrible situations, something good always materializes at some point. And I think it was Steve Jobs who said that you can't connect the dots going forward, you can only connect them going backward. Now, at the time, we had four children. We were lucky enough to have four children. Had the brain injury, and by 2014, Becky was kind of going, I'm not quite sure I'm done with the kids thing. What do you reckon? Should I have another one? And we'd worked out by that point, the most important thing to us at the time was family. So when you do the whole "what is money to me" thing, mine comes out as family. Family is, money is the security, is everything for the family. So we decided to have another child, and we were very lucky. We caught with Layla and had Layla. And it had always been a thing with our family that we didn't want to have a baby with the family, because all the older four are quite close. And we suddenly got this baby born 2014, who is now 7 years younger than the youngest child. So Becky said, "Well, should we try for number six?" So we did. And then I don't think, had I not had the brain injury, I don't think we'd have those two children. I don't think we would have had that conversation. We would have gone, we're done. We're not any more kids. That's it. We'd have stopped. So the love, light, laughter that they bring into our lives wouldn't have existed if I'd not had the brain injury. So this absolutely horrible, traumatic event that happened led to the creation of two more lives in our family. And then you roll it forward to things like the cancer. That then is a very big wake-up call to what's important in life. And actually you start looking and thinking, is going to work every day and working all these hours, et cetera, the most important thing in what we do? And the answer is no. So that has led to reduced hours in the business, but it's made the business more focused. And as I said to you earlier, 95% of what I do now is just talking to clients. Everything else is done by my amazing PA, Leanne, who is the world's super spreadsheet Excel wizard. She just I say, "Can you do this?" "Yeah, it takes 30 seconds. Take me an hour." And she does it in 30 seconds. But that's driven the business to be more focused for me. That gives me then more time to spend with the most important thing in my world, which is the family and Becky and the kids. So I think out of every horrible thing that happens, you have to look for the good things. So even when businesses fail, we've had businesses that have failed. You've put your heart and soul into it. You've worked your backside off to make it work. And just for some reason, it's not the right time. It's not clicked at that moment and it's gone under and it's gone. And then you're suddenly like, all that time, effort, stress, delay, it's gone. What did I learn? What did we do? Like, you know, what are we gonna, when the next business comes, what are we going to do that is different to that? That's suddenly then going to make you go, well, I can see where I've gone wrong now. And as you said earlier, it's not repeating the same mistakes over and over again. You look at it and go, okay, I've learned from that. Pick yourself up, get up and go again.
1: For me, personal value is just don't make the same mistake twice.
0: Yeah.
1: Because if you make the same mistake twice, you clearly haven't learned that lesson. And that's something that I try and hold dear to my personal values. Because something else I say to myself, you win or you learn. I think the failure is part of learning, isn't it? And you can sort of take a negative connotation towards failure, but ultimately it's an opportunity to learn. As long as you learn from that experience, and the next time you meet that circumstance or that challenge, you do it better, you improve, or you overcome it, absolutely. But
0: I think you're right. I think the other thing leading on from that really is also that if you take your problem to somebody else, and you say, for argument's sake, when you finish university, you'd always start the business anyway, as I know. You know, if you had said to somebody else, I'm going to go and start this business, somebody else might have said, oh, James, I wouldn't do that. Oof, really? And I know, say this to the kids all the time, is that actually, that's their opinion.
1: Well, take you back. When I was thinking about going to university, because I was, you know, I would have been a mature student, I didn't take the typical route of education of going to school, sixth form, degree. My mum gi, my da ki, everyone in my family, apart from my dad. Dad's the only person who sort of supported me. When I said to all my family, I'm going to university to study film, my mum gi said, you are crazy. And Gabrag, she would have said this all in Welsh. You're an idiot. Why are you doing that? All your friends now are doctors and police officers and they've got proper jobs.
0: Yes.
1: You know. But for me, I sort of felt, you know, apart from my father sort of, if you want to do that, go on, boy, you do it. Yeah. He sort of supported that decision because he could see I that's what I really wanted to do. But yeah, the opinions of my family in that time when I went to go to university, they thought I was crazy. But looking back now, I know they're very proud of me because they can now see it's worked, it's paid off.
0: Yeah. But I think that's the thing is, I think it is, you've got to be really careful who you listen to. And we're going back to the thing about, you know, what makes entrepreneurs great. I think it's who you choose to listen to, because there are people who wouldn't do what you've done. As you said, they wouldn't have gone back to university. They wouldn't have done, you know, started the business. They wouldn't have done all the things you've done. But that's them. That's their choice. They wouldn't have done it because they don't have that drive, ambition, that desire, that passion, whatever you want to call it. And I think that in life, it's really important if you can find your passion early and go, yeah, that's me. That's the path I want to go down. And if that's a job, if that's nursing, you want to be a doctor, you want to be a lawyer, you know, that's fine. I'm not saying you have to be self-employed or you have to run your own business or, you know, you can, there's many, many admirable jobs that you can go and do. I think that you just need to make sure you're doing the right one. Because as I said earlier about being, you know, contentedly discontent, I strive to be discontentedly content. So I want to be in the position where I'm going, well, I've got that, but you know what? I want the next thing. I want what's the next thing? What's the next opportunity? What am I going to do next? Rather than being, I'm not overly happy with my lot, but I'll take it. I'd rather be the other way around of going, you know what? Actually, this is where we need to be. There's a brilliant analogy that we've been working on about, you know, when you're a kid and, I don't know, your next door neighbor gets a bicycle. You may have never seen a bicycle before and you look at it and go, no idea what that is. I don't want one of those. I don't need to know. I don't need to ride a bicycle. And then you see the other kids riding bicycles and you suddenly think, oh, actually, I want a bicycle. So suddenly bicycles are now on your radar. So you suddenly start thinking, actually, I want to get a bicycle. And then you get on the bicycle and you can't ride it because how on earth do you ride a bike for the first time? So you get on the bike and you learn to ride a bike. And then after so long, riding a bike, like people say, it's like, you know, falling off a bike, you get on it and you start riding again. Once you've learnt to ride a bike, you can ride the bike. You don't have to relearn it. You just get on it and you ride the bike. But the premise of all of it is really is when you think about it, you started off not knowing that you wanted to ride a bike and now you can ride a bike without even thinking about it. Same thing with a car. You get in a car for the very first time. And I remember the very first time I ever drove a car, I got in it and I was sat there thinking, God, you know, this is a weapon of death. I could kill someone in this thing. So you drive it really carefully, and you've got to sit there and you've got to remember to look in your mirrors and put your seatbelt on and check that and indicate, and at the same time as putting your clutch in and bring the accelerator up a little bit, you bring the clutch and put it together. And it's a lot of stuff to remember. And when you first get in a car to drive, you go, this is impossible. And then you get to a point where driving a car is second nature. Like now you go out there, get in the car, turn the engine on, drive home. And sometimes you get home and think, how the hell did I get here? Because you've just done it on autopilot. But entrepreneurs are like that. If you can get to an entrepreneurial point where you are in autopilot, that you just go, I know what I've got to do. I know how to make this better. I mean, like in your world with the film and the video and the creative stuff, you've now got so much experience that you can go, I know how to do that. Yet when you started, you didn't.
1: But people say, you know, oh, you make it look so easy. And well, we do, because we've got that experience, that knowledge.
0: Absolutely.
1: That wouldn't have been the case in making my first film, because it would have taken me a lot longer to make the first film. But by the time I've made my 1,000th film, I'm a hell of a lot better than when I did it the first time, you know. Something you're very passionate about is helping people. It's quite clear. Yeah. And now I think you're really experiencing... You're very skilled in financial planning. You've built up that sort of business, and you want to try something a bit different. You realize you help people, you enjoy helping people, and now you want to help. Sort of what I see is you've overcome with your own mindset to overcome certain challenges, health challenges, family challenges, and all these things. But you want to try and help more people, and you've now got that mindset thing, which is, there's a story in the name of that. Yes. But now in 2025 and beyond, growing this sort of, this side hustle coaching thing, let's make it a nice little business that you sort of put more time and energy into. So tell me a bit about why you think that now you've got this opportunity to help encourage people and to just feed and instill positivity in people's lives, in a business sense. Why are you now sort of passionate about this over your financial planning?
0: I think it's twofold. I mean, the last couple of years or so have been tough in the business anyway, for the health reasons, the mental health reasons. But it's interesting because you're talking to clients about their wealth and you're talking about their plans. And then they throw a curveball at you by saying, well, my dad's just died. What do I do? Or this has happened. What do I do? And it almost becomes like life coaching. So you're almost dual aspecting, because you're going, we've got the financial plan that says you can retire on X amount of money and it'll all be okay. But we've got to actually get you there. You know, because if you're 40 thinking I'm going to retire at 60, that's great if your financial plan is sound and you've got enough money to retire on at 60. But mentally, you've got to get from 40 to 60 and actually make it in order to enjoy the retirement. So it's really a kind of a passion project that more and more these days, more and more people seem to be struggling with mindset, struggling with, you know, how they think about themselves, how they talk about themselves, how their inner voice talks to themselves. And it's real when you realize that your inner voice is you. Nobody else is controlling it but you. So some people go, oh, yeah, but you know, the voice in my head says I can't do it. But that's you telling you can't do it. And I look at that and I know that's overcomable. You can change it. You can change your paradigm, the thing that controls who you are and what you do. And I know how to do that. And I know that I can help people achieve these things. And you know, we've sort of skirted around things like manifestation and visualization and all this kind of thing. But when you look at things through, shall we say, negative eyes, things are going wrong. You know, there's a restructuring your business or something, or somebody's just announced a wave of redundancies or whatever it may be. It's easy to suddenly go, well, that's it. What do I do? Yeah, I'm screwed. That's it. There's nothing left. So you can change that. You can take that as an opportunity and go, actually, what that means is that job I haven't really enjoyed for the last 10 years, I don't have to do anymore. I've now got the opportunity to go and do whatever I want. But you've got to get it in there to start making it actually happen. And things like visualization, if you visualize what you want, you'll start to see it everywhere. We're talking about cars earlier, and you know, Amy wants to get a new car. If she went, I want this car, and it's this model, and it's this color, I guarantee on the way home tonight you'd see six of them at least. Because suddenly the blinkers have gone like that. Your eyes are open. The opportunity is there. You go, oh, there's one. Oh, there's one. There's one.
1: Spot them.
0: So it's about that thing of I want to try and help people take those blinkers off and be more than they can be.
1: That's good. Do you still have a whiteboard in your office?
0: 6 whiteboards currently.
1: 6?
0: Yeah.
1: Because I remember when I came round your office, the visualization sort of element.
0: Absolutely, yeah.
1: I remember because, I mean, people can't see it now, but there is a whiteboard at the back of the office.
0: There is. I'd attest to that. Yes, there
1: you
0: is.
1: You know, because for us, it's just, I think there's something that you can have all the project management tools, you can have all the digital mind maps. I think there's just something about having something on a physical board in writing just helps to really grasp, you know, if you want to try and achieve a certain goal or a vision, if it's written down on paper, on a board, I think you're far more likely to achieve it. And there's something, for me, as someone who's involved in the digital space of creation, creative media, I think pen and paper still has a place, doesn't it?
0: Well, it does. And the thing is, there's lots of, I mean, I watched Dragon's Den last night and there was a company on there selling journals and they do water bottles and pens. And you know, they branded it and it's all about mindset, manifestation and journaling. And the guy on there, his backstory is that he had cancer. And he then decided that he would start journaling and he didn't really know where to start. And so they've created this program that will help you learn how to journal and get the best out of it and make a plan and so on and so forth. I mean, you know, the throwaway tip on my phone, which is just over there, on my screensaver on my phone, I've got 3 things I want to achieve this year. And every single time I pick my phone up, and we're all gluttons for it these days with smartphones, you're picking them up all the time. Every time I pick that phone up, subliminally, I'm reading those 3 things.
1: Do you want to share any of those goals?
0: Oh, well, one of them is to spend, I want to go away 3 times with just Becky this year. So just me and her have 3 breaks away from the kids and family, just me and her.
1: You done any yet?
0: Yeah, we did one. Went to New York in February. We're having a night away tonight, which doesn't really count, but we are going away for our wedding anniversary in September. But the other one's a business goal. And the other one was actually to try and do the 3 peaks. Because I was the day I went for my biopsy when they realised I had cancer was the day I was supposed to be going and climbing the 3 peaks in 24 hours. And I trained for it and I was ready to go and I was all good to go. And the letter came through saying, come for a biopsy on the same day. And I was like, and I rang the consultant. He's a bit of a trekker. And he said, look, the hills will always be there. You know, the mountains were going to be there for, you know, so go and do it another day. So I've got to, that's one of my things to try and get done this year. But by having it, as you say, visual, even when you're not seeing it, you're seeing it. Your subconscious brain is still seeing it on that board that says X, Y, and Z has happened. Because you always put it in the present tense. So if it's a business goal, you know, you might say, well, I want to get, I don't know, 30 clients this year. For I don't know what it would be, but you know, along that line. So you could write on the board, I'm so happy and grateful now I've got 30 clients. You know, when I started Sleekstone back in 2019, I started with 0 clients. We've now got 35 million under management we look after for about 115 households. So from nothing to something quite quickly, because that was always my goal, because I had a very clear plan of year one, I'm going to be here, year two, I'm going to be here, year three, I'm going to be there. And it was written down. And I write an affirmation thing every single day, 3 times every single day. So happy and grateful now that in the present tense, this has happened. And it can be anything from a business goal, a life goal, something I want to do with the kids, you know, how I feel about money. Like for a long time, as you know, lots of people are going to relate to having lots of children, it's expensive business. And for a long time, all I was focused on was debt. And I was like, oh my God, you know, we've got debt, we've got a credit card, we've got this, we've got that, we've got the other. And I'm a massive believer in you get what you think about. The more you think about something, the more you get it. So the more I thought about debt, the more debt you actually got.
1: Yeah.
0: It's serviceable debt, which is fine, that's okay. But the more you think about it, the more you accumulate. Whereas I actually flipped it 4 years ago and went, actually, I'm going to start thinking of abundance. I literally wrote down every day, we are now in a financial position where we can do what we want, when we want, without worrying about the money. And at the time I wrote it, it wasn't true. Completely untrue. But it's now become true because I've stopped worrying about money. And not in the sense that we're lavish or we're extravagant or anything like that, but we now just go, you know what, actually, life is short. Let's go and do that thing. Let's go on that holiday. Let's take the opportunity. And the more you start opening yourself to opportunities, the more they come. And it's insane how it works. Absolutely insane.
1: That's great. Mark, this podcast is all about people sharing their personal stories, and we got to hear a little bit about yours today. If you have the opportunity to listen to somebody's personal story, That could be somebody influential, inspirational in the financial services world, mogul like you've shared about Jeff Bezos. Who might that person be?
0: Question. I think probably James Hunt, the racing driver. Because when I was growing up as a kid, he was just the sort of legacy of him was starting to come to a bit of an end. And it went into Ayrton Senna and all the other racing drivers back then, the F1 guys. But James Hunt, I mean, there's a great film, is it Rush? I think it is, where they sort of biopicked his life. And he just lived life on the edge completely. I mean, he was absolutely, he was an alcoholic. He'd go out and do whatever he wanted to do. And I'd love to know what drove him. You know, what makes any racing driver want to get behind a car, you know, especially these days, 230, 240 mile an hour in a piece of fiberglass effectively toward a concrete wall? You know, again, mindset, the mindset they must have to get in that car and trust themselves to do what they've got to do. But he sort of personified that thing in the 70s where sports people were insane and just did what they wanted and they didn't care. And I love that. I love the fact. I love people who just go, you know, I don't care what anybody thinks.
1: No fear. It's absolutely incredible the trust they have in their own ability. Formula One, big fan of that. Hoping for my 30th this year, we will go to watch the
0: Amy,
1: Italian Grand Prix.
0: Amy, buy him a ticket. Buy him a ticket.
1: Well, we need the money, so I'm manifesting that we will have the money to go and watch a Formula One race in Monza. That's what I'm looking forward to. Mark, thank you so much for coming on sharing your personal story. If anyone wants to reach out or maybe learn more about your journey, maybe they're a bit stuck and they need a positive mindset, how can they reach out?
0: LinkedIn, so look for That Mindset Thing on LinkedIn, or look, search me personally and you'll find it, the link through there as well.
1: Excellent, thank you for coming down, and yeah, it's been a pleasure to catch up and hear about your story, Mark.
0: Great to see you, brings us
1: to an end of another episode of What's Your Story. 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
2: James Desborough has been found guilty of murdering and dismembering two homeless men. Matthew Dudley has more.
3: The 40-year-old murdered Claudio Aquilino and Daniel Coleman last year, hiding their bodies in the woods in Cornwall afterwards. A fan of TV serial killer Dexter, Desborough is already serving a life sentence after strangling his prison cellmate at HMP Exeter for being fed up of his snoring. The jury's guilty verdict at Winchester Crown Court was unanimous.
2: Andy Burnham's proposed reforms to put academic and technical education routes on an equal footing will hit the skids without enough investment in schools. That's according to the UK's largest teaching union. It comes after the Prime Minister announced technical subjects will be available to 14-year-old pupils from September 2028. It's in a bid to tackle youth unemployment. A mother and her new boyfriend have been convicted of murdering her two-year-old daughter. Isabel Welsh suffered 21 broken bones in the weeks before she collapsed at her home in Thornaby on Teesside last September. Her mother, Alexandra Walker, and Harrison Simpson have been found guilty by a jury at Teesside Crown Court. The government's being urged to use emergency legislation to stop the early release of prisoners. Conservative leader Kemi Badenoch is calling on the Prime Minister to take tough action to resolve the crisis.
4: We never had killers, rapists, paedophiles on early release. I know the Prime Minister has said that he has paused this programme. It hasn't really been paused. He hasn't done anything at all to pause it. And he says that this is a quick pause. That is not good enough.
2: The PM says he's currently reviewing the scheme. Two finger-sized monkeys have been born in the UK. Pablo and Tumble are Eastern pygmy marmosets. That's the world's smallest monkey species. They weigh the same as a ping pong ball. And gardeners need to make shade for hedgehogs and foxes with heatstroke. That's the message from the RSPCA as the fourth heatwave of the year looms. Temperatures are expected to peak as high as 35 degrees tomorrow. That's the latest from Radio News Hub. I'm Holly Hughes.
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2: A rather cloudy and breezy night across some parts with outbreaks of showery rain. Otherwise dry and warm with clear periods and lows of 15 degrees Celsius.
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0: Hello, good evening. Welcome along. It's Tuesday night. Nicola Teeth with you. Welcome to Radio BGM's 80s show live from the Prince Philip Hospital here in Llanelli, where for the next 2 hours, it's nothing but music from the decade that I grew up and spent my teenage years in, the 1980s. The good, the bad, the popular, and not so popular tracks of the decade. You're going to hear a huge variety on the show tonight. Right. Coming up in the next 2 hours, I've got three tracks from my 80s album of the week, which was from the London Boys, the 12 Commandments of Dance. Bit of late 80s disco stuff for you. Going to play you three number ones at 8:30 from 1987. And after the news at 9 o'clock, my 80s themed half hour this week will be duos. Now, I thought it would be duos and duets. Oh, sorry, no, we're not doing duos tonight, Mr. Producer, no, it's just... Yes, it is, it's duos we're doing tonight, not duos and duets, because there were so many to choose from, we could do 10 duos, we could do 10 duets. So tonight, it's bands with primarily two members in them. So duos tonight, after 9 o'clock, 10 tracks, back to back. We've got the celebrity birthdays, and we'll also be looking at, through the archives of showbiz and music gossip, of what was happening on this day between our magical years of 1980 right through to 1989.
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1: It was just another day. 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The scary thing is, he didn't even realize. 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
10: 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It's a Tuesday. It's Nick here for the 80s show. 28th of July today. Well, on this day in 1987, Kylie Minogue released a cover version of the Jerry Goffin and Carole King Penn song The Locomotion in Australia as her debut single. Minogue had first performed the song at an impromptu performance at an Australian rules football charity event with the cast of the Australian soap opera Neighbours. Well, the song reached number one in Australia, and the success in her home country resulted in her signing a record deal with PWL Records in London, England. And the rest, as they say, is history, because her first single then, I Should Be So Lucky, topped the charts in 88. Then you had Got To Be Certain, and I think this was her third single in the UK, 1988. Kylie Minogue, The Locomotion.

carry that on the locomotion. Time for our 80s album of the week. This week we're going to play you three tracks from the 12 Commandments of Dance. Now, this was the debut album by German-based English dance pop duo called the London Boys. It was released in 1989 and reached number 2 on the UK album charts and stayed on the chart for 29 weeks, selling over 300,000 copies, giving it a platinum certification. Well, three top 20 singles featured on the album. Here's the first of them, Requiem, a number 4 hit in 1988 for the London Boys.

London Boys, Requiem, from the 12 Commandments of Dance, two more tracks from that album between now and 10 o'clock. July 28th, on this day in 1965, Texas Axile was born. I don't think that's his real name. He was a keyboard player with the English group Transvision Vamp. Their biggest hit was in 1989, reached number 3, Baby I Don't Care. Texas Axile, 61 today.

0: Paula Abdul, Opposites Attract, 1989. 27 minutes tonight, Radio BGM, Nicholas Heath here. It's the 80s show, every Tuesday on BGM. Where have you been for the last half hour? Don't forget, after 9 o'clock, it's duos this week, as opposed to duets. 10 tracks of duos from the 80s. Two more tracks from the London Boys album, 12 Commandments of Dance. Right now, though, it's our three number ones. 1987, we're going to go back to this week. Three number ones for you back to back. From 87, here's Michael Jackson. Hey, Michael.
1: You look so beautiful tonight.
0: Thank you.
1: Your eyes are so lovely. Your mouth is so sweet. A lot of people misunderstand me. That's because they don't know me at all. I just want to touch you.

Kids Mars, Pam Pam the Volume from 1987. Before that, Rick Astley, Never Gonna Give You Up. And Michael Jackson and Syeda Garrett, I Just Can't Stop Loving You. That's our three number ones this week from an 80s year, 1987. It's 9:15. We say good evening to Nathan Catley in Pondalus. He's listening to us. Going to play you a bit of Van Halen. This is Why Can't This Be Love on Radio BGM.

think it was taken from the same album as Jump, which was another big hit in the mid-80s. Van Halen there. Why can't this be love? Right, going to do the second track now from my 80s album of the week, The 12 Commandments of Dance from the London Boys. This is London Nights, which was a number two hit from 1989.

That's Camille there, word up. One more to take us up to news. This is Phil Collins and Cecilio. I'll see you the other side of 9 o'clock. For our 80s-themed half-hour, this week will be duos. A good evening to Ross Humphreys from Morrison, who's just tuned in as well. One of my regulars.

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2: FIFA is seeking to create a private company to manage the commercial rights and delivery of the World Cup and its other top events. It says it'll own it and control its direction, but private investors will be sought to buy minority stakes. Meanwhile, Prime Minister Andy Burnham says football does not belong to investors. A failed asylum seeker who went to a school armed with a hammer, a hatchet and a kitchen knife has been jailed for 2 years. South Sudanese national Both Duk Deng, who's 21, had become increasingly frustrated that immigration authorities were not providing assistance in his bid to stay and work in the UK. A fan of TV serial killer Dexter has been found guilty of murdering two men and hiding their bodies in the woods. 40-year-old James Desborough dismembered his two victims, who'd previously lived with him at a homeless hostel in Newquay. The bodies of a man and a woman have been found in Scotland in what police have described as unexplained circumstances. Officers received reports on Monday regarding a person of concern in Johnston, and the bodies of a 35-year-old woman and a man aged 43 were discovered. Police Scotland says there's currently nothing to suggest anyone else is involved. Fire chiefs warn the risk from wildfires remains elevated across the UK, with more than 200 recorded in the last fortnight. It comes as the country prepares for more scorching conditions amid the fourth heatwave of the year, with temperatures expected to peak as high as 35 degrees Celsius in England tomorrow. And shop price inflation has slowed down, but there are warnings of growing pressure on the horizon. That's according to industry experts. The British Retail Consortium's figures show shop prices are now 0.9% higher compared to last year, fallen from last month at 1.2%. Lara Conradi is their spokesperson.
3: It's really good news for households. Retailers are aware of all the cost of living pressures and rising bills. Price rises could be on the horizon. We've got a lot of government policy that will be coming into effect. Employment costs, there's packaging taxes.
2: That's the latest from Radio News Hub. I'm Holly Hughes.
4: 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But if you can't be bothered with all that faff, then let the claims guys legal handle everything for you. So if you bought cars on finance between 2007 and 2024, then text PCP to 60777 now.
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0: BGM weather.
2: A rather cloudy and breezy night across some parts with outbreaks of showery rain. Otherwise dry and warm with clear periods and lows of 15 degrees Celsius.
6: Time to relax in the evening.
0: We are
7: so here we go then, 3 minutes past 9 o'clock on a Tuesday. It's time for the 80s themed half hour. This week, duos.

Well, five down, five to go on the 80s themed half hour this week. Duos. The first three tracks featured one and a half of the same person. Yeah, Vince Clark with Alison Moyer, Yazoo, Don't Go. Then he featured in Erasure with Andy Bell with the track Sometimes. Then he joined up with Vince Clark. Joined up with Fergal Sharkey to perform Never Never with another band called The Assembly. Then we had Dollar there, Video Tech, and that was Therese Bazaar with David Van Day, remember them? And that was a woman just playing you there, Chaz and Dave, Ain't No Pleasing You. Right, next up we got Tears of Fears, Mad World, this was their first hit single, Kurt Smith and Roland Orzabal.

Neil Tennant and Chris Lowe, the Pet Shop Boys, Domino Dancing. Dave Stewart and Annie Lennox, the Eurythmics, Love is a Stranger. And Tears for Fears, Mad World. That was the second half of our 80s themed half hour this week. Duos. Next week we're going to do 80s theme with half hour. Will be 80s songs with either girl or girls in the title. So try and have a think of what we might be playing for that. Going to give you three number ones from 1981 next week. And three tracks from Roxy Music's Flesh and Blood album. I know Ross will like that one. So 1981 number ones, Roxy Music Flesh and Blood featured album next week. And 80s half hour will be 80s songs with either girl or girls in the song title. Okay, back to 83 with this one. This is Freeze, IOU. It's 20 to 10 on Radio BGM.

Freeze There and IOU. Don't forget, at 10 o'clock after the news, it's Late Night Love, and our next live show then on Radio BGM will be tomorrow, 11 till, I think, 10 till 1. It's a midweek brunch with, I've forgotten her name, Steph Griffiths. She'll kill me for that. Right, let's take the final track now from my 80s album of the week, 12 Commandments of Dance, London Boys. This is Harlem Desire, which reached number 17 in 1989.

0: If you see somebody showing any of the signs of a stroke, you don't have to think about it. 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

Now, we were talking about these at work today, me and my friend Carrie. So, a bit of five star there, Systematic. So, wrapping things up on a Tuesday night nightly show. A couple more to take us up to news. We got a bit of Bow Wow Wow coming up in a moment. And then Shannon with Let the Music Play. Thanks for listening. Tune in again next Tuesday. Another 2 hours of 80s show. 8 till 10. 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
2: Ukrainian leader Volodymyr Zelensky says he discussed air defences during a good meeting with Donald Trump at the White House. It comes a day after visiting the UK, where the Prime Minister pledged continued support. Mr. Zelensky also says the pair had spoken about the need for reinvigorated peace talks with Russia, with the war sparked by Moscow's invasion now in its fifth year. A fan of TV serial killer Dexter has been found guilty of murdering two homeless men, Matthew Dudley reports.
3: 40-year-old James Desborough murdered Claudio Aquilino and Daniel Coleman before dismembering and hiding their bodies in Cornwall last year. The former builder is already serving a life sentence after he strangled his prison cellmate at HMP Exeter whilst awaiting this trial because of his snoring. The triple murderer is now a serial killer, having killed three men in separate incidents over 5 months. A jury at Winchester Crown Court returned the unanimous guilty verdicts today after deliberating for over 3 hours.
2: A rescue operation's been underway after several people were left trapped in a shopping centre following an earthquake in Japan. The quake, which was measuring 7.1 in magnitude, hit Kyushu Island. Here in the UK, firefighters have also been battling less severe wildfires, and there's more heat on the way. Catherine Chalk is from the Met Office.
4: This heatwave is going to be quite short-lived and very localised, so compared to recent ones such as the June and recent July ones, this one's only going to be a couple of, 3 days.
2: And some positive news for households across the country as shop price inflation has slowed. Consumers have benefited from deals on snacks and alcohol during this year's summer of sports. Lara Conradi is from the British Retail Consortium.
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2: 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I'm Holly Hughes.
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1: It was just another day. A familiar drive through familiar country. But then, just around the corner, came the unexpected. He'd let his speed creep a little too high as he approached a bend. And he was no longer driving at the right speed for the road. The scary thing is, he didn't even realize. Driving even a little too fast for the situation is a major cause of collisions, especially on country roads where you don't know what's around the corner. Think. Don't let your speed creep.
2: Nothing like a good run at the coast, but I better head back. I think there's a shortcut across that rock. Okay, don't panic, float to live. Head back, breathe and relax.
3: Coast Guard,
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2: FIFA is seeking to create a private company to manage the commercial rights and delivery of the World Cup and its other top events. It says it'll own it and control its direction, but private investors will be sought to buy minority stakes. Meanwhile, Prime Minister Andy Burnham says football does not belong to investors and the World Cup was never anyone's to sell. A failed asylum seeker who went to a school armed with a hammer, a hatchet and a kitchen knife has been jailed for 2 years. South Sudanese national Bothduk Deng, who's 21, had become increasingly frustrated that immigration authorities were not providing assistance in his bid to stay and work in the UK. A fan of TV serial killer Dexter has been found guilty of murdering two men and hiding their bodies in the woods. 40-year-old James Desborough dismembered his two victims, who'd previously lived with him at a homeless hostel in Newquay. The bodies of a man and a woman have been found in Scotland in what police have described as unexplained circumstances. Officers received reports on Monday regarding a person of concern in Johnston, and the bodies of a 35-year-old woman and a man aged 43 were discovered. Police Scotland says there's currently nothing to suggest anyone else is involved. Fire chiefs warn the risk from wildfires remains elevated across the UK, with more than 200 recorded in the last fortnight. It comes as the country prepares for more scorching conditions amid the fourth heatwave of the year, with temperatures expected to peak as high as 35 degrees Celsius in England tomorrow. And shop price inflation has slowed down, but there are warnings of growing pressure on the horizon. That's according to industry experts. The British Retail Consortium's figures show shop prices are now 0.9% higher compared to last year. Lara Conradi is their spokesperson.
3: 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Retailers are aware of all the cost of living pressures and rising bills. Price rises could be on the horizon. We've got a lot of government policy that will be coming into effect. Employment costs, there's packaging taxes.
2: 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I'm Holly Hughes.
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2: Ukrainian leader Volodymyr Zelensky says he discussed air defences during a good meeting with Donald Trump at the White House. It comes a day after visiting the UK, where the Prime Minister pledged continued support. Mr. Zelensky also says the pair had spoken about the need for reinvigorated peace talks with Russia, with the war sparked by Moscow's invasion now in its fifth year. James Desborough has been found guilty of murdering and dismembering two homeless men. Matthew Dudley has more.
3: The 40-year-old murdered Claudio Aquilino and Daniel Coleman last year, hiding their bodies in the woods in Cornwall afterwards. A fan of TV serial killer Dexter, Desborough is already serving a life sentence after strangling his prison cellmate at HMP Exeter for being fed up of his snoring. The jury's guilty verdict at Winchester Crown Court was unanimous.
2: The Royal Collection Trust's income has fallen by more than £10 million. It comes as visitor numbers to royal attractions and retail sales have also declined. Food prices in the UK have fallen as shop price inflation has slowed down in July. This comes after food price inflation has dropped over the month, but fresh food inflations continue to rise. Lara Conradi is the spokesperson for the British Retail Consortium.
4: July's figures, really good news. Inflation fell. This is thanks to retailers competing really, really hard to maintain their market share. There are loads and loads of summer deals across food, particularly for the World Cup. There was a lot of deals in clothing. Retailers were just trying to pick up a bit of demand.
2: And here in the UK, we've got some more hot weather on the way. Catherine Chalk is from the Met Office.
5: Then as we head through midweek, like I mentioned, temperatures will start peaking again. So we're likely to see temperatures climbing up to possibly 35 degrees. So plenty of fine and settled conditions for most of us. Then as we go through the week, it will be turning somewhat a little bit fresher.
2: That's the latest from Radio News Hub. I'm Holly Hughes.
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2: FIFA is seeking to create a private company to manage the commercial rights and delivery of the World Cup and its other top events. It says it'll own it and control its direction, but private investors will be sought to buy minority stakes. Meanwhile, Prime Minister Andy Burnham says football does not belong to investors and the World Cup was never anyone's to sell. A failed asylum seeker who went to a school armed with a hammer, a hatchet and a kitchen knife has been jailed for 2 years. South Sudanese national Bothduk Deng, who's 21, had become increasingly frustrated that immigration authorities were not providing assistance in his bid to stay and work in the UK. And fire chiefs warn the risk from wildfires remains elevated across the UK, with more than 200 recorded in the last fortnight. It comes as the country prepares for more scorching conditions amid the fourth heat wave of the year, with temperatures expected to peak as high as 35 degrees Celsius in England. That's the latest from Radio News Hub. I'm Holly Hughes.
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4: The claims guys.